0: Hey, it's Steve Harvey, y'all. Here's what happened on the Steve Harvey Morning Show. When I was around 8, I got the kitty blues.
1: All right.
0: 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I was the most depressed 9-year-old at the school. 101.3, the Big DM, home of the Steve Harvey Morning Show.

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0: 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Yeah. 803-783-9936. And let us know what's on your mind. 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

0: 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Here's what happened on the Steve Harvey Morning Show. 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
1: I want to take a private jet, but do you have one I can borrow?
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3: 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All this getting
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1: Yes, they do.

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0: Hey, it's Steve Harvey, y'all. Here's what happened on the Steve Harvey Morning Show. When I was around 8, I got the kitty blues.
1: Yeah, all right.
0: My daddy loved the blues. 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

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Yeah.

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0: You just need to hear that song stuck in your head. Sing along. Hit up the Big DM text line. Yeah. 803-783-9936. And let us know what's on your mind. We're listening. It's the Big DM.
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up, everybody? It's your girl, My Asia Timmons, straight out of South Carolina. Hey, and the only station for me is 101.3, the Big DM. 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Let's go.

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great weekend. It is a great weekend. It's the day that the Lord has made for us to rejoice and be glad in. And I bring you today's edition of the new Donnie McClurkin Show. That's right. We are praising God. We have our funnies. We've got our shout outs. We've got our personal notes. And we've got the music that's going to bless your day. That's going to start your Sabbath, and it's going to keep you going throughout the whole entire weekend. So get ready, get set, because here we go. Call somebody up and let them know. We're going to praise them. And the new

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Hello, my name is Lisa Cochran, and I'm calling to shout out St. Mary of Shreveport, Louisiana. I'm calling to shout out my pastor, Robert Payne. He is the best of the best, and keep on going.

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0: 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And for all the things that we're going through in this country and around the world, we need a good laugh. I mean a good laugh. 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
1: Our brains just work a little different. I'll give you a perfect example. Like 3 weeks ago, I took a Spirit Airlines flight. I know, I don't want to brag up top, but you're like, John, this is how a comedian's brain works. This will sum it up perfectly. I was on a Spirit Airlines flight, and there was like a medical emergency. You know what they come on? They're like, is there a doctor on board? And everybody was panicking, and I was just like, I go, there's no doctor on a Spirit Airlines flight. I go, you know where the doctors are? On Delta, okay? There's no... It was an emergency. People were panicking. They kept lowering the standards. Like, is there a nurse on board? I go, there's no medical professional on this flight. This ticket costs $40. We're all unemployed, okay? They just came back on a second later. Has anyone dropped out of nursing school? They just... Has anyone seen Grey's Anatomy? Like, this girl was like, I was a nurse for Halloween. We're like, well, get in here and help us out.
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0: 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I'm trying to set you up for the praise break that's on the horizon. Good gookamooka. As soon as we come back, we're going to give you something to dance about. More of the new Donnie McClurkin Show to go right after this.
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0: That's your praise break for this weekend. I am DJ T-Storm at The Real T-Storm on all socials, especially on that Instagram. My song about that name featuring my good friend Dominic Hall is available now everywhere. Stream it, dance to it, praise to it, enjoy it. And listen, y'all enjoy the rest of your weekend. I'll see y'all. Peace.
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2: Wow. I'm telling you, I get amazed at these things. I don't have that creativity. You can put those songs together so seamlessly, man. That was a wonderful praise break by DJ T-Storm. Shout out to my boy. And speaking of shout outs, you know what time it is. You know what time it is. It's time for our shout outs. And if you want to leave a shout out for everybody that listens to this show to hear around the world, give us a call at 1-888-420-7710. That's 1-888-420-7710. Remember to give your name, where you're calling from, and who you're giving that wonderful shout out to. Make it passionate. Make it great. Make it sound something like this. Shout that thing out, Joe.
3: My name is Henry Ray Wilson, and I'd like to give a shout-out, first and foremost, to God, our Lord and Savior Jesus Christ, and every nurse and doctor and janitor that works in the ICU at the John Cochran Hospital. These people took great care of me. They were willing vessels, and God used them. I was intubated for 5 days, and they didn't think I was going to make it. But God had other plans, and now I'd like to give them a shout. I'd like to give him a shout. I'd like to give him a shout-out to my pastor. His name is James Massenberg. We call him Gator. I give him a shout-out to my spiritual advisor, Pastor Ken Jenkins, his wife, Beverly Jenkins, Dennis Massenberg, wife, Jacina, and everyone that prays with me. And therefore, I am here willing to do whatever it is that God has for me. God bless everybody. Everybody gets blessed.
4: Hello. My name is Lisa Cochran, and I'm calling to shout out St. Mary of Shreveport, Louisiana. I'm calling to shout out my pastor, Robert Payne. He is the best of the best, and keep on going.
5: Hi, this is Tandra from Detroit. I just want to ask for some prayer and give a shout out to my mom. I love you, lady. Thank you for watching over me. And shout out to Jesus. Amen.
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1: Hi, this is Donnie McClurkin, and I've got a personal note that I'd like to drop in your spirit. I want you to know how God really thinks about you. I mean, literally, you are the apple of his eye. You are the very beat of God's heart, to put it in a human form. You are the reason that God smiles, because when he sees you, he sees himself. You're made in the image and the likeness of God. No matter what your life has gone through, all the ordeals that you've had to suffer, it doesn't really matter. God loves you, and he's doing everything in your favor. Remember, all things, not just the good things, all things work together for your good. For you that are loved and called according to God's purpose. And no matter who says what or does what, who leaves your life, God will always stay with you, because he has done all of this just for you. His coming to earth was just for you. His life was just for you. His death was just for us. His resurrection was just for every one of us. So take heart. You are God's favorite child. You really are. And I can say that even though there's 8.1 billion people on this earth, God has no respect of persons. You are his favorite child. And everything that has been done just for you. Everybody say this, just for me.

Now listen, I love every one of you, and I want to thank you for riding with me today. And have a great weekend. That's right. Sundown starts the Sabbath, and I want you to worship God and honor the Sabbath. But more than anything else, honor Jesus Christ. I love you, and until the next edition of the new Donnie McClurkin Show, walk in the favor of God. Bye-bye.

on this day, on this wonderful day, it's time. It's that time again. It's time for the new Donnie McClurkin Show. That's right. We are back with some great music on this wonderful day, and we are going to play the greatest music that you ever want to hear. Black music, some other kind of music too, but it's

song, by all means, let it bless you. And while you're being blessed, call somebody up and let them know they can be blessed too. It's that time. The new Donnie McClurkin Show is on the air.

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0: Hey, Donnie. This is Barbara Partlow from Chicago, Illinois. I want to give a shout out to the Partlow family and to all my grandchildren, great-grandchildren, and my children. I love you, Donnie McKirkland. I've been listening to you forever, and I'm going to continue listening to you every morning in Chicago, Illinois. I love you, Donnie.
1: Well, thank you, Sister Partlow. 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

0: Welcome back, everybody. This is the new Donnie McClurkin Show, playing you music that you can live by. And it's time for our praise break. Our praise break put together by the one and only DJ T-Storm. If you're ready, DJ T-Storm, then hit it.
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2: That was our praise break by the one and only DJ T-Stone. It gets better every time we do it. But now that that praise break is over, you know what time it is. Oh, you know what time it is. It's time for our shout out. And to every one of you that have never done so before, or for even those that have done so and want to do it again, you can leave your shout out right here so that about 5 million people can hear who you really love. You can do that by giving us a call at 1-888-420-7710. That's 1-888-420-7710. Remember to leave your name and leave where you're calling from and who you're giving that beautiful shout out to. Make it sound something like this. Shout the thing out.
3: Donnie McKirkland, this is Linda Sparks calling from Cincinnati, Ohio. I would like to give a great big shout out to you. I have followed you over the years, and I praise God for your ministry and all that you have done everywhere you go. Thank you, and I want to give a shout out to my church, Life Changers Church International in Westchester, Ohio, and all the church members that bless people everywhere they go. I just thank God for being God all by himself. Thank you. I have 3 beautiful children and 7 grandsons and my immediate family and my long-distant family. I just thank God for you, Donnie, and I just praise you for your continual will to do God's will. Thank you, and God bless you, and have a great week.
4: This is Minister Mary Beth Walker calling Donnie McClurkin. So the shout-out period, want to give a shout-out to my whole family, the Walker, Ross, Allen, Wigfall, Eaton, Clan, and Tri. Our whole family, all of y'all. 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I love all of you. 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
5: 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To the new Donnie McClurkin Show, this is Sister Patricia Dean from Chicago, Illinois. I called to give a shout out. My mother been on dialysis for 3.5 years. She's 90 years young. She just turned 90 on April the 13th. She's still here, still on dialysis, still strong.

0: and I turned 70 on the 29th of April. I'm still here. God bless me. Allow me to take care of mama. Our God is great, and he's greatly to be praised. And I'd like to shout out my pastor, Reverend Kenneth Giles, his beautiful wife, First Lady Rosalyn Giles, and Second Mount Olive Missionary Baptist Church on the west side, the blessed side, the blessed side. Thank you, Pastor Dominic Kirby. Keep doing what your Lord and my Savior say. Good and faithful service.
1: 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I want to shout-out to Pastor Randy Bragg, Pastor Jeremy Bennett, and Pastor Dave, Pastor Doug, and Pastor Dave.

0: is pleased with you if you're doing his work. Hallelujah. And thank you, Donnie McClurkin, for being who you are. I thank God for you, and I keep God pressing on doing the work of the Lord.
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On this wonderful, wonderful day, it's time for the new Donnie McClurkin Show. Man, I am so geeked. Everything is going so wonderfully well. God is still in control, and we've got another day to play the greatest music in the world just for you. That's right, we've got all of this lined up halfway through the year, and boy, do we have some great music for you. So we're going to start this show off the right way. Call somebody up on this day. Good Lord of mine. Call them up and let them know that this thing's about to kick off. The new Donnie McClurkin Show is on the air.

0: 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The music continues. So more of the new Donnie McClurkin Show to go right after this.
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0: Hi, my name is Z. I'm calling from Jersey City, New Jersey. I'm calling to leave a shout out to my aunt, the one and only Melissa Alexander from Jersey City, New Jersey. I just want to leave a shout out to my aunt because she's amazing. Like, no questions asked, anything for the community, for her family, whoever, a stranger. My aunt goes above and beyond, and she's not giving her flowers as she should be. So I just want to leave her this biggest shout out, to give her a warm hug, and to tell her just simply thank you, and I love you.
1: Well, Z, about 5 million people heard your love for your aunt, and it is the most beautiful thing. You just gave her flowers. Keep listening, Z. Tell your aunt I said, hey, girl. Tell her I love her.

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0: Now it's time for our Let Donnie Cook feature.
1: 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Let him cook now. Let him cook.
2: Let Donnie cook.
0: That's right. It's our question of the day. And the question of the day is this. Who is your favorite earthly dad in the Bible? Who is my favorite earthly dad in the Bible? Well, I guess that would have to be Abraham. Abraham would be my answer. Out of his beginnings as the son of an idol maker and one who was literally called by God and taken on a journey that would totally revolutionize his life, one who was barren. He and his wife Sarah couldn't have any children. And after a series of mistakes, God turned around and gave him a son of promise by the name of Isaac. And then Isaac had a son by the name of Jacob. And Jacob, he had a son by the name of Joseph. And in Abraham, you can see a man who God has blessed. And even through his mistakes, he raised his children. And God gave them a name. And they transformed the world. So Abraham would be my favorite earthly dad. And I guess that's significant with Father's Day coming right down the line. So that's my answer. Now, I've got to take another break, but when we come back, the music's going to continue. Stay tuned. Don't you leave me. We'll be right back with more of the new Donnie McClurkin Show right after this.
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0: Welcome back, everybody. Welcome back on this Black Music Month. The new Donnie McClurkin Show is playing you the greatest music that you ever want to hear.
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1: Hi, this is Donnie McClurkin, and I've got a personal note that I'd like to drop in your spirit. This world is in chaos. This nation is in deplorable condition. We are really fighting a fight to live. And with all that we're going through, we cannot do it by ourselves. We need each other, but greater than that, we need the supernatural help of the Almighty God. And so as we see things unraveling and as we see this chaotic situation, let us put our faith and our hope back in the only one that can help us, back in the only one who has the power to give us the help and the solution and resolution, and that is God. Sometimes we wander too far away from the only help. Remember the old Baptist hymn, Father, I stretch my hands toward thee. No other help I know. If you withdraw yourself from me, where shall I go? This world needs God.

But listen, on this wonderful June day, as we celebrate Black Music Month, keep listening to this show and keep your radio station right where it is. Don't change this dial because you're going to hear some great, great music. Great music during this Black Music Month right here on this station. So until the next edition of the new Donnie McClurkin Show, know that I love you and I want you to walk in the favor of God. Have a great day. God bless you.

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Oh, come on, you can get excited, get excited, get excited, get excited.

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Listen, you've got to believe that he's going to do it. You've got to believe that he's going to do exceedingly and abundantly above all we could ask or imagine. Sunday Morning Gospel 101.3, the big DM. If God doesn't do anything else, he's going to do what? He is going to provide. That's the kind of God we serve. Currently 72 degrees in the city, going to get up to 91 degrees on today. It's an absolutely great day. This is the day that the Lord has made. We can't do anything but to what? Rejoice and be glad in it. One word. Listen, this song is taking over the country right now. I'm telling y'all, and it is a blessing. And y'all been asking for it. You know what? Here it is. Here's Dr. Marcus Crosby. The Wheeler Avenue Baptist Church, right here inside your number one Sunday morning show at Sunday Morning Gospel 101.3, the Big DM. Good morning.

0: Yes, sir. Yes, sir. That's what I'm talking about. That's what I'm talking about this morning. I told y'all, listen, all I need is one word to take me where I need to go. And listen, the Lord can shift that thing for you. Oh, oh, oh. You're inside your number one Sunday morning show. It's Sunday Morning Gospel 101.3, the Big DM. Good Sunday morning to your family. Thank you so much for everybody who's riding with us this morning. This is the day that the Lord has made. We can't do anything but to rejoice and be glad in it. The grass may wither, the flower may fade, but all I need is one. Ooh, God, I feel that this morning. God, I thank you on this morning. God is great, and he's greatly to be praised. Listen, the historic Columbia Annual Jubilee Festival of Black History and Culture is going down on Saturday, September 19th, okay? Now, I need y'all to go ahead and just make preparations. Because guess what? I'm going to be there, and I need you to be there as well. It's going to be at the historic Man Simon site. Downtown Columbia, performances by Tony Terry, The Mickens, Brittany Turnipseed, so much more. Your favorite cousin's going to be there. It's going to be great. Presented by Legacy Tradition Schools, 101.3 The Big DM, and of course, historic Columbia. It's going to be a great time. All right. It's been a great morning so far. We've been enjoying all the vibes. I'm glad that you've been vibing out with us. Coming up is evangelist Pamela Applewhite at 7 o'clock, and then followed by Zion Baptist Church at 7:30. Then I'll be back with you at 8 o'clock, and I got more great gospel music, including that Lisa Knowles. Yeah, from the request lines. I got it for you, baby. Keep it right here on your number one Sunday morning show. It's Sunday Morning Gospel. I'm your favorite cousin. I'm Jeffrey Lampkin. This is 101.3 The Big DM, and good morning.
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2: Good morning. Listen to this morning's message on the darkness. Scripture reading is coming from Exodus chapter 10, verses 21 and 23, Psalm 139, 11 and 12, John 8 and 12. Exodus 10, 21 through 23 reads, "Then the Lord said to Moses, 'Stretch out your hand towards the sky, so that darkness spreads over Egypt, darkness that can be felt.' So Moses stretched out his hand toward the sky, and total darkness covered all Egypt for 3 days. No one could see anyone else or move about for 3 days. Yet all the Israelites had light in places where they lived." Psalm 139, 11 and 12. "Even the darkness will not be dark to you. The night will shine like the day, for darkness is as light to you." John 8 and 12. "I am the light of the world. Whoever follows me will never walk in darkness, but will have the light of life." Amen. This morning's message is the darkness. And as I was pondering over the word and thinking about a relevant word and what God's people needed to hear today, the Lord wanted me to talk about darkness today. And the first thing is to define what the word darkness means. And darkness is, basically, we all know what that means. It is the absence of light. It is the opposite of day. The Hebrew word for darkness is chosek, which means night or physical shadow, a figurative sense of misery. And as I was pondering over the theme scripture and thinking about the plagues and how this came to be, you know, I'm reading over the whole entire Bible. And I'm just finished Exodus. And when I was reading through the Bible and reading about the plagues and trying to grasp an understanding of the plagues, you know, every time you read the Bible, it will give you a different meaning as you grow, as you mature. The Lord will reveal things to you that, you know, when I read the Bible over and throughout years ago that I didn't get before. And so as I was reading through this and thinking about the reason for the darkness and then trying to bring it down to everyday life and darkness that we encounter, and the first thing came to my mind is that darkness can come into our lives for various reasons. It can come into our lives because of things that happen to people around us, or it can come to us because of things that we may have done. But in the case of Israel and the plagues that occurred, it was God trying to get the Pharaoh, the man of power, to let the people go. And so Pharaoh would not listen. And so sometimes when you're engaged with a community of people, it could be on your job, it could be in your church, it could be in your family. And if they're not doing what the Lord says does, and you as well, personally, darkness can come into your life. And so this is what happened. The plagues began to spill out. God began to tell Moses what to do. And one plague after the other came. And this was the ninth plague, the plague of darkness. And the Bible says that the darkness was so deep and so thick that it could be felt. How many times in your life, hallelujah, well, I want to say this. When I remember when I was a little girl, and when storms would come, Mama would make us cut all of the lights off, and all we could hear was the thunder and the lightning popping and snapping. And when we go through our dark times in life, that's how it feels sometimes. You can't see your hand. You can't see the person next to you, but you can hear the sounds. God is speaking to somebody today to let you know that it's okay. That if you're in darkness, you can hear the sounds. You can hear, hallelujah, the cracks and the whips. Hallelujah. Glory be to God. But God wants you to know today that he sees you in your dark place. Hallelujah. Glory be to God. And my mind went to the scripture when they asked the Lord if the child was sick. And they asked the Lord, they said, is this because of something that he's done or because of something that someone in his lineage has done? Hallelujah. Glory be to God. But the response was, hallelujah. The response was, this is done for the glory of God. So God wants somebody to know today that when you're going through a dark time, no matter how it came upon you, the Lord wants someone to know, hallelujah, glory be to God, that this is for the glory of God. Because if we think about Pharaoh and God constantly sending the plagues and Pharaoh would let go and then he'd take it back. Hallelujah. He wanted to continue to oppress the people. Hallelujah. He'd go a little bit. He said, no, I got to keep him a little bit longer. Hallelujah. But it was because the Lord allowed it. Hallelujah. Glory be to God. The Bible says that God hardened his heart. Hallelujah. Sometimes we get in situations, hallelujah, where the hearts of man is hardened. But God wants somebody to know today that in your dark space, in your space of darkness, in your space where it seems like night, hallelujah, is there even in the daytime, hallelujah. But the Bible says that all of Israel had light in places where they live, hallelujah. God is letting somebody to know today that even though you are in a dark space, God wants you to look up because actually you're in the light. Hallelujah. Glory be to God. Psalm 139 and 11, it says, even the darkness will not be dark to you. God wants somebody's eyes open today as they're going through a perilous time in their personal lives. He wants you to know that it is for his glory. It is for his glory to shine through your life. It is for his glory to be manifested in your life. Hallelujah. It may be some things in your life. Hallelujah. Glory be to God. Me and my husband, we was watching Pastor Torrey, and his sermon last week was the blessing before the breaking, or the breaking before the blessing was his message. Hallelujah. And he began to break down. Hallelujah. Glory be to God. How the blessing comes after the breaking. Hallelujah. And God wants somebody to know today that the blessing, hallelujah, glory be to God, is at the door. Hallelujah. And it is waiting for you. Hallelujah. Glory be to God. But God wants to get something out of you. God wants to get something to you. There's some things in our lives sometimes that God wants to change and break and bend. Hallelujah. So that he can get the glory, hallelujah, out of us. Hallelujah. So that we can be his servants. Hallelujah. Glory be to God. So God is letting you know today, even though, hallelujah, the Bible talks about the darkness being so dark, hallelujah, that it was felt. You know, we go through times in our lives where the darkness can be felt. Hallelujah. You can feel it in your emotions. You can feel it in your mind. Hallelujah. But the Lord says, no matter what you hear, no matter what you see, hallelujah, just keep on breathing and believing. Hallelujah. Keep on breathing and believing. Glory be to God. He gonna see you through this dark time in your life. The light of God is shining over you, whether you realize it or not. Hallelujah. Glory be to God. God is with you. He said, I'll be with you always, even until the end. Hallelujah. So God wants somebody to know today that even through the darkness, hallelujah, he is with you. And if you follow him, hallelujah, even your darkness is going to shine bright. Hallelujah. Glory be to God. So God is speaking to somebody today to let you know, hallelujah, glory be to God, that even though you may feel as if a dark shadow is following behind you, everything you attempt to do, everything you try to do, every time you try to please this person in leadership, every time you try really, really hard, hallelujah, to make, hallelujah, an impression, hallelujah, on your leader, hallelujah. It always comes back, hallelujah, void, hallelujah. Glory be to God. I was listening to this message the other day, and I listened to a lot of preachers. And sometimes I critique them. And then sometimes I have a friend of mine, she critiques me, hallelujah. But all the while I'm learning, I'm trying to learn, hallelujah, and come to the knowledge of truth in terms of preaching and what God wants me to say to his people. And God is speaking to somebody today, because somebody out there today is trying to impress upon their spiritual leader, their pastor, hallelujah. But every time you turn around, hallelujah, a dark cloud is cast upon your attempts, hallelujah. Glory be to God. But God wants you to know that he sees and he hears you, hallelujah. God had revealed to me, hallelujah, glory be to God, you know, that sometimes when you are a man or woman of God, you have to assess yourself. You have to, and now I understand why, you know, when I've been going through all these preaching classes, different things, and, you know, so on and so forth, you know, sometimes our mind thoughts can merge while we're preaching. Hallelujah. And this preacher told me, this pastor, I used to hang around this crew of pastors, and he told me, he said, I don't allow my deacons and people to come in my office before I preach, because some of that stuff they tell me, it'll get in my mind and it'll come out in the message. And as I was listening the other day, and I was listening to something, and I was thinking to myself, you know, even though they were saying some things and projecting, hallelujah, the Bible says that they'll place these heavy burdens on you that they themselves don't even do. Preachers, look out, hallelujah, glory be to God. Stop binding up your members, hallelujah, with things that you know you don't even do, hallelujah, glory be to God. It's just like a parent, hallelujah. You telling your child to don't do something, and you did the same thing, hallelujah, the same thing when you was young. Hallelujah. God wanted somebody to hear that today. I had to interject that into the message today. Hallelujah. Because you're going through a dark phase in your life. But God wants you to know that he is with you. He is walking with you. That his light, hallelujah, is going to shine with you every step of the way. Just like he did with Israel. Hallelujah. Glory to God. Everywhere they went, they even had the sun or they had a cloud. Hallelujah. Because the light of God was walking with them as they was walking through. Hallelujah. And going to the promised land. When we're on our way to the promised land, we have to walk through dark spaces. Hallelujah. When we're on our way to the promised land, we have to see, sometimes it feels like the valley of the shadow of death. But God says, when I'm walking through it, hallelujah, I fear no evil. Hallelujah. Glory be to God. John says, hallelujah, in the book of John, it says, hallelujah, I am the light of the world. Whosoever follows me, you'll never walk in darkness. Hallelujah. But we'll have the light of life. Hallelujah. God wants somebody to know today that you have the light of Christ, the light of life that is following you whichsoever way you go. Hallelujah. Don't let the devil fool you. Hallelujah. Don't let the devil think, hallelujah, that you are alone. Hallelujah. God wants you to know that in your dark space, hallelujah, he's with you. Somebody out there lost a loved one, hallelujah, and they're in this deep, dark place, hallelujah. But God wants you to know, hallelujah, glory be to God, that all is well, hallelujah, and that he gonna see you through, hallelujah. He gonna bring you through, hallelujah. Glory be to God, hallelujah. That the sting of death, hallelujah, it has no victory, hallelujah. But he's gonna let his light shine in your life through this issue, hallelujah, through this loss, hallelujah. Glory be to God, hallelujah. Glory be to God. And I was in the restaurant the other day, and I saw this lady, and she reminded me of a dear friend of mine that has gone on to be with the Lord. She had on a hat, and her hair, it just looked just like her. And I had a reminiscent moment of her. Glory be to God. And I began to miss her. Hallelujah. So I know that when we lose someone, hallelujah, we can go into dark spaces. But God wants somebody to know today to pull from those fond memories, pull from those good times, pull from those laughing times, pull from, hallelujah, those seminal moments, pull from, hallelujah, the joy of the relationship, hallelujah, glory be to God. And that's what I had to do, because I thought it was her, and I almost like to call her name. That's just how much I thought it was her. And so God wants somebody to know today that is grieving, hallelujah, that you can come up out of your dark place, hallelujah, that you can come into the marvelous light if you begin to think about the good times, hallelujah. If you begin, hallelujah, glory be to God, to formulate, hallelujah, even a mission, hallelujah, glory be to God, for the one that you lost, hallelujah, glory be to God. And it'll help you make it, hallelujah, through the day, hallelujah, one day at a time. But God is speaking to somebody today about the darkness that you're encountering, hallelujah, glory be to God. God wants you to know, hallelujah, that even in your darkness, according to Psalm 139, that even your night will shine like the day. In other words, in the end, hallelujah, it's going to be glorious. In the end, you're going to be able to give God praise, because you are not going to even know why you're walking in and through this dark place. But God wants you to know, hallelujah, that in the end, that it's going to turn into light. Hallelujah. It's going to turn into glory. It's going to turn into praise. It's going to turn into a different you. Hallelujah. Glory be to God. And you're going to start making promises to God. Hallelujah. Glory be to God. Because he bought you out. He bought you through. Hallelujah. And you're going to come out, hallelujah, and you're not even going to smell like smoke. You're going to come out, hallelujah. Glory be to God. And the thing that you thought was sent to kill you, it's going to bless you. It's going to grow you. It's going to deepen your connection to God, deepen your connection to your call, deepen your connection to your purpose, deepen your connection, hallelujah, to straightening out, hallelujah, some things that are going wrong in your life, hallelujah, glory be to God. Hallelujah. The Bible says it was good that I was afflicted. See, sometimes we take our afflictions and we go the opposite direction. Hallelujah. We get sad. We get depressed. Hallelujah. We start beating up on ourselves. Hallelujah. We start wanting to give up. But God wants somebody to know today, reverse that thing in the name of Jesus. Hallelujah. Tell your mind, hallelujah, I'm going to line my mind up with the word. I'm going to line my mind up with positivity and positive thinking. I'm going to line my mind, my soul, and my conscience and my spirit up with what's light, hallelujah, what is good, what is just, what is of a good report, hallelujah. The Bible says to think on these things. God wants somebody to think on these things, hallelujah. Don't think about what they done, don't think about what they trying to do, but think on good things, think on the glory, think on the victory, hallelujah, glory be to God. This message is for somebody, hallelujah, that is going through a dark place. This message is for somebody that needed to come up out of darkness and back into the marvelous light. Come into Jesus' arms today in the name of Jesus. Glory be to God. God wants you to know that he gonna see you through. He saw Israel out, and he gonna see you out in the name of Jesus. Hallelujah. God is saying to somebody today, no more darkness, hallelujah, in your life, no matter what they say about you, hallelujah. No matter what they try to say about you, hallelujah. You know, people will try to send messages, hallelujah, to you. Glory be to God. Hallelujah. Indirect messages they try to send to you. Hallelujah. Glory be to God. But God is saying to somebody today to block, hallelujah,
3: The Bible tells us, hallelujah, to that our faith is like a shield. Hallelujah. Glory be to God. And you have to shield yourself from the noisome pestilence. You have to shield your mind from the fiery darts of the devil. Hallelujah. The Bible calls them fiery darts. That means they're hard and they're cold and they're red. Hallelujah. Like fire. And my mind went to, you know, when we was young and mama would tell us to make a fire to burn trash. And sometimes we'd get too close to the fire and you really felt hot fire. I'm sure all of us have felt fire. Or you put your hand on a hot stove on an eye and you will pull your hand back and your hand will melt. Hallelujah. God wants you to know, hallelujah, that even though the fire is burning all around you, hallelujah, even though, hallelujah, it seems like your hand is about to get burned. Hallelujah. Your feet is about to get burned. God is saying that he will lift up a standard. Hallelujah. Glory be to God. And you're going to come out like pure gold. Hallelujah. Even though you're going through a dark time, God is still with you. Hallelujah. Glory be to God. He's excellent. Hallelujah. And he's going to see you through this darkness in Jesus' name. No matter what it is, whether it's health, your health. Hallelujah. Whether it's a relationship issue. Hallelujah. Glory be to God. Whether it's something going on with your children. Hallelujah. Glory be to God. Something going on your job. Hallelujah. Something going on in your church. God is saying that I'm going to see you through this dark time. Hallelujah. Even though the darkness is so dark. Hallelujah. That you can feel that darkness coming through your soul. Hallelujah. God is saying, I'm with you. God is saying, I'm hovering over you. Hallelujah. You just got to look up and know that I am he. Hallelujah. Glory be to God. You know, sometimes we think that the thing that the enemy brings, we think it's the devil, but sometimes it's God allowing it. Hallelujah. Because he's trying to squeeze something out of us. He's trying to make our character better. He's trying to make us act better. Hallelujah. Glory be to God. He's trying to make us love people and give to one another. I was talking to mama the other day and I was telling mama some things I had done. And mama always say, when she hear about the things that I do, she say, Lord have mercy. She'll say, you a good person. That's all I can say. Hallelujah. Glory be to God. And see, we're supposed to pattern our lives behind Jesus Christ. And if we look at the things that Jesus did, he lived to give. Hallelujah. And I heard one preacher said one time, you got to give your way out of trouble. Hallelujah. Glory be to God. And so sometimes we got to plant a seed. Hallelujah. Glory be to God. And me and my husband, we had plenty of debates on seeds and seed giving and the purpose of them. And me and the lady I was bringing up, me and her had, we would have constant debates. The one that gone on to be with the Lord, I mentioned earlier in my message. And she was a stickler for money and the things that are being asked of in churches with money. And me and her would have these debates and I would say things to her like, you know, mother, but you know, the church has to have money for this and that and the third. And you know, she had her views, but me and my husband had a view lately. We've been looking and researching on seeds and he was listening at me say my opinion on seeds. And so he said to me the other day, he said, yeah, I listen at what you're saying, but you know, I really know what seeds can do for you. Hallelujah. Glory be to God. So God will sometimes allow a darkness to come in our lives so we can truly understand what this call is about, what walking with the Lord is about, that we can understand that we're supposed to bring in the harvest. Hallelujah. Hallelujah. I heard Bishop Blue talk about kindness. Hallelujah. You know, the harvest of kindness might have to be bought into our lives. Hallelujah. Glory be to God. Being men and women of God or representatives of Christ, we're supposed to have kindness, gentleness, hallelujah, in our lives. But some of us may lack that. Hallelujah. Glory be to God. I was listening at Joel Osteen and I told my husband the thing I listen at him almost every day. And he said yesterday, one of his sermons, he said, you know, gossiping. Sometimes God want to pull gossip out of you. He said, when people come and talk about other people, he say, let it die. Hallelujah. Glory be to God. Let that thing die out of you. Glory be to God. And so God may be working with you today to let some things die inside of you. Hallelujah. Glory be to God. So as I close this message, pay attention to what has been said about the darkness. Hallelujah. Glory be to God. God is speaking to you today on the darkness and how to come up out of it. In Jesus' name, God bless you. Have a wonderful day. Thank you for listening to this morning's message on the darkness. If you have any questions,

0: 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That is 708-554-6111. Thank you and have a wonderful day.
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17: Oh, but he was devoted. He was a gifted young Christian leader who had been trained and entrusted with a serious responsibility. And this is why Paul's words in verse 12 become so powerful. The scripture now, it never tells us Timothy's exact age. But we know he was young enough. Listen, he was young enough that his youth could become a reason for people to question or despise him. Paul's message was essentially, don't let your age become a distraction from your assignment. There is a problem at hand. There is, in a sense, a charge to keep and a God to glorify. So don't waste all your time trying to figure out or help people figure you out. Don't waste all your time trying to make people understand you. Don't spend all your energy getting upset about what the people think of you. He instead says, be an example. It's a song that says, let the work I've done speak for me. There's a saying that we know so well that says, actions speak louder than words. So I'm paraphrasing now. As I see it, I believe Paul is saying to Timothy, don't try to live perfectly, but live in such a way that your life gives people something to see. Live in such a way that people, whether they're going to talk about you or not, saying, oh, wow, you're doing this and you're doing that. You really serve the Lord. No matter what they think, no matter what they feel, I'm going to live for the Lord. I'm going to do what God has called me to do. This is the part of the letter I said before that we can use ourselves for today to take heed to. He said in word, that means how your speech is and how you talk to people. He said in conduct, meaning his lifestyle, your lifestyle, how you live. He said in love, meaning his relationships and how you handle everyone you encounter. In spirit, meaning your attitude and outlook on life. In faith, meaning his doctrine and what he teaches and believes. But most importantly, his dependence on Christ alone. And lastly, he says in purity, meaning keeping your heart, your thoughts, your words, and your actions clean and pleasing to God. And I have to add this in here. Also meaning saving yourself for marriage. Amen? Saving yourself for marriage. Making choices with your body and honor God. Paul is telling Timothy that no, you won't be perfect, but your private life should be an example of godliness, not just your preaching and your teaching. Amen? What I also realize is that there is a spirit that is cunning and strategic. And then I realize there are obviously two agendas going forth, but only one is correct and true. Now, one agenda is the righteous and true agenda that needs to be fulfilled. This agenda is commanded by Almighty God. It fell upon the Apostle Paul to write the letter to the young leader Timothy, for him then to go and lead the people in the right direction. to cease, to stop the false teaching, to stand boldly against what is wrong, to stand boldly against bad doctrine, and to stand boldly against the apostasy that was taking place. That means turning away and rejecting the faith. Paul knew that Timothy must not dodge this battle against false teachers in the Ephesian church, using strong

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1: Well, listen, that's the declaration this morning. I'm saying yes to your will. I'm saying yes to your way. Come what may, God, it's always going to be yes. 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It's your favorite cousin. It's Jeffrey Lampkin with you on this Sunday morning, giving God all the glory, all the honor, and all the praise. 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Touch me, Lord Jesus. 101.3, the Big DM. 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
2: Have you ever been so sick you couldn't pray? If you've never experienced it, just keep on living. I can talk about it tonight because I've experienced that feeling. I recall in September 71, I went into the hospital because I was becoming paralyzed. The doctor said I had two herniated discs in my spine that had to be removed. But I was afraid to go through with that operation because I was told if the doctors made one mistake, I'd never walk again. But after lying there flat on my back from September until March 72, I thought about how I'd been traveling up and down the dangerous highways, singing and telling men and women that God is able.

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I told him I would go in there if he would go with me. Speak to the doctors and tell the doctors what to do. The 29th day of March, I went into that operating room with no fear.

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But so many nights while I'm there at hospital, my body was racked with pain. Oh, yeah. I was so sick, I couldn't pray. Oh, yeah. The only thing I could do was just look up toward heaven and utter these words.

0: Listen, you better decree and declare the power of life and death lies in the power of your tongue. And it's going to be what? Big. God's got to do what? Exceedingly abundantly. Above all we could ask or imagine. Sunday Morning Gospel 101.3. The Big DM, Pastor Mike Jr. right there, ending a great 20 minutes of music. And it's going to be big. God is going to blow your mind. Oh, wait 1 minute. You don't know what time it is?
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1: Baby, what a lamp is on, and we are here. Sunday morning gospel 101.3, the Big DM. Good Sunday morning to you, family. This is the day that the Lord has made. We can't do anything but to rejoice and to be glad in it. Clap those hands, all ye people. Shout unto God with a voice of triumph, because the Lord is good. The Lord is kind. The Lord is wonderful. The Lord is mindful of you. Somebody loves you, baby. And his name is J-E-S-U-S. Currently 74 degrees in the city. Going to get up to 91 degrees on today. It's not as hot as it has been this week. This week was like, baby, rotisserie with a side of char. God, we made it. Thank you, Jesus. It's like, Lord, please just turn the air conditioner on. Please just let it blow. Let it blow. Ah, ah, ah. Okay, let me get myself together. It's because it was so hot. Lord. But and then, y'all, I don't know. Like, see, to know me is to know that I am so careful around people, right? I am so careful because I'm always around people. I got hand sanitizers. I got all sorts of sprays. I'm everything. I'm a hug you now because that's me. I'm a lover, so I'm going to hug on you and everything. But, baby, I'm spraying afterwards. Nothing against you. Child, I even sprays my breath because I got to make sure that my mouth is in order because y'all not going to go back talking about me. So I'm very careful about that. It's like it's the summertime, right? And I'm like, what is going on? Because I know y'all can kind of hear the congestion and stuff this morning. Like, what is happening? So I'm drinking my tea, making it do what it do. Because I'm like, you got to be kidding me. I don't feel too down, but like, wait a minute, what's going on? So nonetheless, it's all good. You know, we making it do what it do. It's been a great week. First of all, I've got to give love this morning and celebrate my auntie, Auntie Addie Montgomery. She celebrated her 95th birthday on last week. So excited. Yes. Happy birthday, Auntie. Absolutely love her so much. And so want to honor her and celebrate her. Of course, on last night, I got to celebrate with the Ruffins, my good friends. Henry, my brother, turned 60 years old. Happy birthday, Henry. So we got to celebrate him on last night. And it was absolutely just great vibes. They're just great people. Him and his wife, Selena. Selena's my dear Judy. And they're just great people. You ever just met great people who are just loving, right? Y'all know what I mean? Yeah. Like loving and kind and just great, just beautiful people. But it's so funny because I knew Selena, she did it as a surprise. I'd be like, saints of God, y'all, please stop surprising these people. These people, you know, people get to their feelings. They don't be wanting to go nowhere. Especially after all day. I'm not going nowhere. Honey, I don't know how Selena got Henry out of that house, but she got him out of that house. It was quite entertaining. But he was there, and you could tell he had such an amazing time. So happy 60th birthday to you, Henry. Happy birthday to my auntie who turned 95. Happy birthday to everybody. Definitely hope that you guys had an absolutely wonderful time. Because that's what it's all about. It's all about celebrating. We should be celebrating, you know, living life and celebrating. Lots of things are happening. People are back in college. People are back to school. Football season is in. Of course, this past Friday, all of the high schools started kicking off. Shout out to all of my mentees who are coaches, who are out there literally making it happen. QC, Shad, Greg, all of them out there coaching and making it happen. Yo, like, Josh, all of you guys, I just salute and honor you. But football season is back in. People are making it do what it do. It's a great day. And it's a great day because guess what, y'all? You ready for this? The CBK, 5642 Broad Street, Sumter, South Carolina. Guess what I got today? I got turkey wings. And they're not the big ones, baby. They are the small ones. Thank you to Aunt Donna at Jackson's who made it happen for me and was able to get me some small turkey wings. I got small turkey wings today. Now, y'all know how turkey wings do. They're going to sell out. So don't come in here at 2 o'clock talking about where the turkey wings, because you know how it is. And we cooked extra. They're going to sell out. But we got turkey wings today, 5642 Broad Street, 10 a.m. until 5 p.m. The Country Boy Kitchen. I got all your others, the smothered pork chops, the honey fried wings. I'm going to have all of that. But I got turkey wings today. I got the sweet potato pie. Greg's sweet potato pie is going to be in there. Misha's red velvet cake. Michelle's banana pudding. We got it all, baby. It's just going to be a great day. And I've got great gospel music. So keep it right here on your number one Sunday morning show, Sunday Morning Gospel, 101.3 The Big DM. Good morning.
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0: Quartet lovers, some. I had to give it to y'all. Y'all know what I'm going to do. I'm going to always look out for everybody. Sunday morning gospel. It's your favorite cousin. It's Jeffrey Lampkin with you on this Sunday morning, feeling so good, celebrating. Listen, when I tell you the promises of God are true, I told y'all earlier I was celebrating my auntie. She turned 95 years old. Auntie, I love you so much. Addie Montgomery. And so I'm just excited about what God is doing. And God just keeps his people, doesn't he? Listen, you've got to celebrate because, of course, this past week, I went to two funerals this past week, homegoing celebrations. Of course, one was for Papa, Reverend Dr. Waldo Robinson. But I've been going to funerals. And I was telling the saints of God, we were standing in the funeral. I said, listen here, when I go up to glory, and I understand, you know, you kind of know who you are and who God has allowed you to become. So, you know, like the new thing in the black church now is these resolutions. Y'all love a good resolution. The saints of God love a... Don't they? The saints of God love a good... Be it so resolved. Baby, y'all loves to be in a so and a resolve. Y'all love it. Be it so resolved. Well, baby, it has been resolved. It's resolved. They have gone on to glory. What y'all not gonna do is stand at my celebrations reading 5 and 10 resolutions. Okay? No, y'all, it's every funeral. Like now, these days and times, every funeral, everybody, like resolution from St. Mark Missionary Baptist Church. We, the members of St. Mark Missionary Baptist Church, proclaims, sha-da-da-da-da-da-da-da-da. And be it so resolved. Now, I must say, I do love that. Be it so resolved, baby. That just sounds so sophisticated. Please get us. I love me a good funeral. I tell people, no, I know it's not good, but I love a good funeral. A good one when they got some, okay, now I'll give you an example. Like Reverend Papa's funeral this past week. Oh, God. When I tell you, good singing, great preaching, we had a time in there, you know. I love a good funeral. Okay, saints of God, carry on. But baby, I get my footage. Please know I'll be around just carrying on. There's no more. Stop on reading all the resolutions. Stop it. Stop it at them services. You, how many? They get what? Yeah, I can go with two. They can read two. I would just read. We have received several. It's just like the cards. We have received several cards and acts and acknowledgments. The family will at the later time, blah, blah, blah, blah, blah, blah, and all that jazz, right? And then you just move forward. And then you read one, and then be it so resolved. Be it so resolved from the Lioness. Be it so resolved from the Gatlinburgs. I don't know. Please get me off this mic. Yo, I love me a good funeral, though. I do. I love, huh? Listen, okay? Especially when the repast is right. The repast is always right when you call Jeffrey Lampkin's Country Boy Kitchen, 5642 Broad Street, Sumter, South Carolina. You got to put that shameless plug in there. Matter of fact, we're open today, 10 to 5, and I told y'all, we got those what? Turkey wings. Thank you, Auntie Donna, for making that happen. The small turkey wings are in the house. I am so excited because it has been so long. It's been so long. Oh, no, it's Sunday. I can't sing Anita Baker, okay? Let me get myself back in. Okay, coming up, what do we got? What do we do? More great gospel music. Y'all keep it right here on this show is so wild. Celebrating 9 years of Sunday morning gospel. And, I mean, 9 years of me on radio. Yeah, all of that. Y'all know what I mean. Keep it right here. 101.3 The Big DM. Good morning.
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0: Number one Sunday morning show is Sunday Morning Gospel 101.3, the Big DM. Good Sunday morning to your family. It's your favorite cousin. It's Jeffrey Lampkin with you on this Sunday morning, giving God all the praise because he's faithful, he's holy, he's wonderful. Here's Pastor Donnie McClurklin, and I call you faithful, 101.3, the Big DM. Good morning.
1: There's a song that we sing in our church in New York, Perfecting Faith Church. It's about an every Sunday song. 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
1: I definitely did. It's a good place, y'all, to give him praise because he's done more than enough. He's done exceedingly and abundantly above all you could ask or imagine. Coming up, we've got Sunday School, but here's from the request line. Calvin Jones, step in, 101.3 The Big DM.
2: 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I feel like having a little country.

watch how he turns it around. Sunday Morning Gospel 101.3, the Big DM. Grab your Bibles. It's time for Sunday school. It's that time of morning where we pause, we digest the word of God, and we allow it to get in our hearts so that we can go forward and do what it is that God has called us to do. We're going to be in the book of Numbers this morning. God said it. Listen, because I got to remind somebody this morning. I got to help you understand the book of Numbers. Let's go to the 23rd chapter, and we're going to be verses 19 and 20. 19 and 20. Reader, read. God is not a man that he should lie, neither the son of man that he should repent. Hath he said, and shall he not do it? Or hath he spoken, and shall he not make it good? Behold, I have received commandment to bless, and he have blessed, and I cannot reverse it. I'm here to tell you this morning, God said it, I believe it. God said it, I believe it. God is not a man that he should lie. He have said it, and shall he not do it? Or have he spoken, and shall he not make it good? You know, one of the things I'm realizing is that some of us are exhausted because we keep trying to figure out how God is going to do what he said that he's going to do instead of just trusting the process. We literally have to just trust the process. In this verse, in this particular part, when I was studying it, somebody was literally trying to get a curse put on Israel, and God refused to cooperate with it at all. Israel was traveling towards the promised land, and they had camped near Moab. This is what happened during this time. But instead of fighting them outright, the king of Moab was terrified. He was terrified because he saw how numerous and powerful Israel had become. But you got to remember that God said something. You got to remember, because here's the reality. He was fearful because sometimes you're going to look at the things that are around you and they seem insurmountable. And it's like, oh my God, how am I going to make it through this? What am I going to do? Some of you are so focused on your problems instead of focused on what did God say to you? What did God promise you? What did God say that he was going to do? God said he will provide, but you keep checking your bank account. He said he will open the door, but you keep staring at the wall. You keep seeing the circumstances instead of saying, no, no, God, this is what you said. Despite what the circumstances show me, despite what the doctor is telling me right now, God, what did you say to me? Stop asking your circumstances to confirm what you know God already said to you. If God said that you're coming out, then stop thinking about the pit that you're in right now. You're not going to stay there. All things work together. That's what the word says. You got to start applying the word to your situation. If God says you're going forward, then stop asking your past for permission. Why are you looking back at the past? I'm not going to keep looking there. And here's the reality, y'all. A delay can change the date, but it cannot cancel what God declared. Things may come up, things may circumvent, but it's not going to stop what God said. If God told you that it's going to happen, it's got to, because God is not a man that he's going to lie. That's not the kind of God we serve. Not yet does not mean not ever. It's going to happen in God's time. It's going to happen when he's ready for it. So you've got to trust the process. You've got to trust the timing of God. I don't need everybody else to understand it. I need to know that God said it. I don't need the numbers to add up. I don't need a bank to make it. I know what God told me to do. I know that God said the door is going to be open. I got to do it. So the way, if you're waiting, keep on waiting. If you're weary, don't be weary in well-doing. Keep trusting God. Keep knowing that God is going to do it. And you might cry through it. You might fight through it. You might press through it. But no matter what, you got to stand trusting God that no matter what it is, his word is not going to return void. God said it. That settles it. And that's all I need for him to do. Because if God said it, I believe it. Sunday Morning Gospel 101.3, the Big DM. Good morning.

0: 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The CBK, we got the small turkey wings today. And I listen, when they're gone, they're gone. You know they're going to sell out quick. So come on through 10 a.m. to 5 p.m., 5642 Broad Street, Sumter, South Carolina. Coming up, we've got more great gospel music, but let's pause for a glimpse of glory with Bishop Eric Davis, 101.3 The Big DM. Good morning.
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5: Somebody say this is prayer. Now he comes to the Father. And the Father greets him as a son, because the Bible said he's afar off and the Father's looking for him to come back. And the Father greets him and kisses him. Relationship, this is important. He kisses him and embraces him. And he had in his mind to say, I've sinned against heaven. I've sinned against you. Make me as one of the servants. But when he engages the Father, he understands the forgiveness of the Father and the love of the Father. So he confesses that I've sinned against you. I've sinned against heaven. But he doesn't make it to the level of saying, make me as one of the servants, because he understands the love of the Father, that even when I mess up, I'm still a son. Even when I haven't done it right, I'm still a son. And sin does not reduce me to the level of a servant or a slave. I'm still a son, even if I've struggled with sin. See, some of you all ought to give God some glory for it right here, because you ought to understand the forgiveness and the mercy of God. This is why the Bible says it's because of his mercies you are not consumed. So your sin didn't reduce you as a son. Now let me show you God. That God did not take the sonship away. Not only does the Father kiss him, restore him, kill the fatted calf, give him a ring of gold, put him on shoes, he throws a party, celebrates, because this one who was dead is now alive again. The Father is so happy that he ain't dead no more. He's alive, and he wants everybody to know it and everybody to celebrate it. But then there is the older brother who is a slave to religion. If you look at the same text, the older brother's out in the field. He hears the party going on. He comes in and he wants to know, well, what's happening? So he asks one of the servants, what's going on? He says, your brother, who has spent his time in riotous living in the world, has come home. And the father has killed a fatted calf and gave him a ring of gold. And the older brother is upset. He is angry. He sits outside and won't come in the party. I'm just dealing with this for a reason. I'm going somewhere with this. He won't come in a party. He is bitter about somebody else's deliverance. He's bitter that there is celebration because God has delivered somebody else. He's angry because he's self-righteous. You know how it is. You come in an environment like this, and I've seen this happen with people who have been in Christ for a long time, who are sanctimonious and self-righteous. They get offended by an atmosphere like this because they see some people who in here who are running around praising God. They call us wild. And somebody may be running, might have a skirt on a little tighter than they think it should be, might have on something. But see, you don't understand that when God frees you, he still has to take some stuff off of you. See, I don't wait till I get all the way straight to praise. The moment he frees me, I give him glory in the moment. So this is what it means by come as you are. You got to understand, the Bible says he who's been delivered much loves much. But sometimes when I've been delivered from much, some of the stuff I've been

0: delivered from is still on me. God ain't got it all off of me yet. But inside, I'm free. I know I'm still carrying the residue on my flesh. I may still look a little bit like what I came out of, but don't judge me because I'm as free as you are. Just as free as you are, I am too. And I'm going to give him glory. You can sit there and be tight, be mad, stay outside the party, but I'm going to come and thank God that he saved me, delivered me, got me out of all this mess. You can try to critique me all you want, but I once was dead and now I'm alive. I once was...
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Well, it's time to praise. Look at your neighbor and say it's time to praise. And that's what we came to do. We came to praise Osley and OJ Jadot. It's 101.3, the Big DM. Good morning. Now, so

0: 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Coming up, we've got our final thoughts. Here's the Francis Marion YGB Gospel Choir. 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

0: 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Listen, I came out of Wims Chapel Christian Church. You want to talk about the power of prayer? I learned it through there. 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It's been an absolutely amazing show. God is great and greatly to be praised, because God is the greatest power. You shall not be defeated. Celebrating National Radio Day. 9 years I've been able to sit in the chair, and it's because of God's grace. Thank you so much for making us number one. 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Thank you, Auntie Donna, Jackson's family. Appreciate y'all for getting us those small turkey wings. We got them today, baby. They're going to sell out. Y'all already know they're going to sell out. Please. So just come through. All right. Make it do what it do. Listen, I love y'all. Coming up, join me every afternoon on Afternoon Drive with Shamar at 345 for the Lamp Can Light It Up moment on Saturdays inside Mr. Lampkin's neighborhood, where it's all about the love, because God is love. And if the Lord allows and the creek does it rise, I'll be back with you on your number one Sunday morning show. It's Sunday Morning Gospel. Let's pause, because let's see who's coming up. Bible Way Church of Atlas Road with the Reverend Dr. Darrell Jackson. Have an amazing week. 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
1: Come on, let's lift our hands to the Lord. In the book of Genesis, an angel of the Lord comes to Sarah, and he's talking to Abraham, and he tells Abraham that your wife Sarah is going to have a baby. And Sarah begins to chuckle and she begins to laugh as she hears the angel talking to Abraham. Because she's thinking to herself, I am of old age. My husband is of old age. And Lord, I hear what you're saying. But it's impossible for this to happen. But how many of you know when the world says it's impossible, God says, I'm possible. And so God goes on to say, why did you laugh? And then he asked the question, is there anything too hard for God? I'm speaking to someone right now that's going through one of the most challenging times in your life. Ish. And you're thinking there is no way possible for it to get better. And God is saying to you, activate your faith. Because there is nothing too hard for God. How many of you know that God will, God can, and he's able to do it for you? God is able to do it for you. And as the song says, if he don't do it, then it just can't be done. Come on, if y'all were singing just a little bit more for me, Lord, do it for me. How many of you believe that God will do it for you? Just lift your hands. Give God praise and say, Lord,

Father God, we come before your presence this day. God, we say thank you. Lord, we say thank you for what's already done. Lord, we thank you because we serve a God of impossibilities. And just as you asked Sarah, was there anything too hard for you? We know that there is nothing too hard for our God. You are the Almighty. You are the great I am that I am. You are the living God who sits up high and looks down low, oh God. Lord, we thank you for being our provider. We thank you for being our strength. We thank you for being our help. You said that you are a present help in time of trouble. So Lord, do it for someone this day, this week, this year, oh God. That thing that may seem impossible, move in a mighty way, God. Lord, we come believing you in faith, oh God, and speaking those things that are not as though they were, oh God, Jesus. Move in this place, Lord, have your way, Lord. Let your anointing be in this place. Take away every distraction, oh God, that would pull us away from your word, and let the seed fall on good ground, that it may render good fruit, oh God, and that it may grow in our hearts and our soul and encourage someone's heart to know, oh God, Jesus, Lord, that you are still God and that you are still on the throne. We give you honor, we give you glory and praise. Now we ask that you bless this word, oh God, as it comes forth out of my mouth, Lord, let it be used for the upbuilding of your kingdom. Lord, I decrease, oh God, that you might increase in me, oh God. Move and have your way, Lord. Let this word come forth with power. Let it come forth with clarity

and with anointing. We give you honor, we give you glory, and we give you praise. If you believe that, let's give God a hand clap of praise. In Jesus' name, let every heart say amen. Let every heart say amen. And amen, amen. I'm just excited. I believe we have a word for the Lord today. How many of you all are ready to hear from the Lord today? Please keep me in prayer as we go before the Lord. But our scripture this day will be coming from the book of Psalms. The book of Psalms 121. I will focus on verses 5 and 6, but we will read the entire psalm. Psalms 121, I will be reading from the New King James Version. And the word of God reads as such. It says, I will lift up my eyes to the hills, from which comes my help. My help comes from the Lord, who made the heavens and the earth. It says, he will not allow your foot to be moved. He who keeps you will not slumber nor sleep. The Lord is your keeper. I'll say that again. The Lord is your keeper. The Lord is your shade at your right hand. The sun shall not strike you by day, nor the moon by night. The Lord shall preserve you. Somebody say preserve. The Lord shall preserve you from all evil. He shall preserve your soul. The Lord shall preserve your going out and you're coming in from this time forth, even forevermore. Somebody say, the Lord is your preserver. Say, the Lord is your keeper. Now look at your neighbor and say that God is your keeper. My topic for you today is going to be grateful for what you brought me through. Look at your neighbor and say, neighbor, I am grateful for what God brought me through. Now look to the other side, smile at them, show them your teeth, all of them, even if they're not yours, and say, I'm grateful for what God brought me through. Now, if you don't mind, I want you to go to your third neighbor and give them a high five or give them a clap, give them a shake of the hand and say, neighbor, I'm grateful for what God has brought me through. How many of you know that God has brought you through some things? How many of you know that God has been faithful? How many of you know that God says that even when we abide not, he remains faithful? We serve a God that cannot deny himself. Do I have anybody in this place that's grateful? For what God has brought you through. You may have your seats, but I feel the Holy Ghost in this place.

You got 30 seconds to stand on your feet. And nobody needs to talk to you. Nobody needs to say anything to you. You know what God brought you through. I don't know what God brought you through, but you already know. And because he made a way out of no way, you owe God some praise. Somebody shout grateful. Somebody shout grateful. Listen, it may have been a long day. It may have been a long week. It may have been a challenging week, but God brought you through another week. Oh, somebody shout grateful. Somebody say, I'm grateful, I'm grateful, I'm grateful, I'm grateful. I'm grateful, I'm grateful, I'm grateful, I'm grateful. I'm grateful because God is good and all the time. I'll say that again, church. God is good and all the time. Come on, let's give God a hand clap of praise. Grateful for what you brought me through. Now, before I start, I want to preface this sermon, as I said earlier today, that I was not here last week. I was not here. I was at a different location. I did not look at Pastor Jackson's message. I did not read Pastor Jackson's message. I am not mimicking anything that was said or done. As a matter of fact, I made sure I did not go back and look at his message, even on video, because I believe that sometimes God is just trying to confirm some stuff to us. Amen? Amen. So it may sound like we're going in the same place, but I believe sometimes God will set some things up. Amen. And so I ask that you stay on the road with me. Say, stay on the road with me. We're going somewhere. Amen. Amen. This year's theme for the Bible Way Church of Atlas Road centers around one single word. And that word, church, is grateful. And as believers, we have so much to be grateful for. Amen. We can be grateful for our life. We can be grateful for our health. We can be grateful for our strength. We're grateful for our families, our friends, our loved ones. We're grateful for salvation. Yes, yes, let. Even as it says in Psalms 103 and 2, which is our theme scripture, it says that we're grateful for all the good things that God does for us. Somebody say grateful. But I particularly like the New King James Version of our theme scripture because it puts it like this. It says, bless the Lord, O my soul, and forget not all his benefits. Somebody say benefits. Somebody say benefits. How many of you know that you got some benefits that come with serving the Lord? And see, this particular verse stands out to me because I believe there is a distinction between the blessings of God and the benefits of God. They may seem the same, but they serve slightly different purposes. See, when we think of blessings, we typically focus on the things that God gives to us. You know, they are tangible things that we can hold on. But when it comes to God's benefits, as Psalms 103 said, it's about what God does for us. How many of you know that God can give some things to you, but God can also give some things, excuse me, do some things for you. Amen. And so one of the things when it comes to blessing, it's tangible. It's something that we can hold on to. It's that physical gift that God blesses us with. But when it comes to the benefits, benefits are that active, that ongoing system of care and protection that God gives us every single day. Somebody say benefits. I will put an example like serving in the military. You all know I served in the military and we have plenty of veterans here. We thank you for your service. Amen. We thank all veterans for their service. But anyone that's been in any form of the military or any form of service knows that that service and that position comes with great sacrifice. And because that position comes with great sacrifice, it comes with good pay. Now, some would argue that. Some would say it's not that great. But I think it comes with pretty good pay.
And pay is like those blessings. It's something tangible. You get it every 2 weeks or so, or you get it every month. It's something that you get in your hand for the service and the sacrifice you're making. But there's something else besides the pay, and it might be just a little bit more important than the paycheck, and that is the benefits. We have the life insurance. We have all the 401k and what we call the TSP plan. We have the healthcare plan. We have all these extra benefits that come with serving in the military because there is great sacrifice. And so I often tell my young son that's out 22 years old in the workforce looking for jobs and stuff, I tell him, when you're looking for that, don't just look, Pastor Mac, for a paycheck. Don't just look at what they're giving you as a paycheck. You've got to look at the benefits as well. Because see, when we're young and we're healthy and we're feeling great and we've got all these things going for us and we're comfortable, sometimes we can have a tendency to overlook the benefits. But when you get a little more mature in life, when you have to deal with a little more health issues, when the arthritis starts kicking in a little bit, when you have to have a little more surgeries and go to the doctors a little bit more often than what you did, you start to realize that the benefits are the things that keep you from sucking up all the blessings when the crisis comes along. Somebody shout benefits. Do I have anybody that's thankful for the benefits of God? See, we have been told that we should give our lives and that we should sacrifice our lives for God. And I'm here to tell you that when you come into service, sacrificing for the Lord, it doesn't just come with blessings, it comes with benefits. It's part of the total compensation package. Somebody clap your hands and thank God for the benefits. That's why the Bible encourages us and tells us to never forget. Somebody say, never forget. Never forget all the benefits that come with serving the Lord. We can never forget all the benefits. But just as we are grateful for the benefits of God, and we are, we must also, the Bible challenges us, to be grateful for the burdens. I'll say that again. Just as we are grateful for the benefits, we must be grateful for the burdens. You know, those hard times, those challenging things, those heavy weights that all of us, our cross that we have to bear in life, when things get difficult, the Bible still tells us to be grateful for that as well. I will bless the Lord at all times. His praise shall continually be in my mouth. Whether I'm dealing with benefits and blessings or whether I'm dealing with burdens, I am grateful. The Bible says it like this. It says to count it all joy in James when you fall into various trials and temptations. And we count it all joy not for the pain. We count it all joy for what the pain is producing. We count it all joy not for the destruction, but we count it all joy for what the destruction is developing. We count it all joy not for how it breaks us, but we count it all joy for how it builds us, because we trust that we serve a God that is working all things for our good. How many of you know that you can count it joy even when you're going through tough times? We can count it joy and be grateful because we serve a God that is faithful. I heard them say it like this in Lamentation. He says, this I recall in my mind, therefore I have hope. It is because of the Lord's mercies that we are not consumed. Because his compassion fell not, they are renewed every morning. Great is God's faithfulness. And if God can be faithful, we can be grateful. Amen. So do I have anybody in this place today that would stand up and boldly proclaim with me that your God is a way maker, that your God is a miracle worker, that your God is a promise keeper, that your God is a light in the darkness, that your God makes a way out of no way, that your God is a provider, that he's Jehovah Jireh and he can do anything. Are you grateful? Somebody shout grateful. Somebody shout grateful.
Because as it says in Job, he knows the way that I take. And when he has tried me, I shall come forth as gold. There is some fires that are necessary for us to go through. But God says that after it's all said and done, you will be purified and you will be gold because I am the one that will provide for you. Who knows that God is your provider? But just as God provides for us, and just as we understand that he is a provider, we must also be able to recognize not only what God provides, but what God prevents. Because the same God that saves you in the fire is the same God that will shield you from ever experiencing the flames. So today, as I told you, we were on the road. I didn't copy or mimic Pastor Jackson's sermon, but I just wanted you to know that, yeah, there are times we can be grateful for what God brought me through, but today I don't want to focus on what God brought me through. I want to shift that. Somebody say shift. And instead of being grateful for what he brought me through, I want to be

0: grateful for what he kept me from. Somebody say, Lord, I'm grateful for what you kept me from. See, when I think of the word keep, I recall in my mind hearing our senior pastor get up, and I think he said that one of his favorite sermons from his father, the late Bishop Jackson, was entitled simply Kept. Somebody say kept. Somebody say kept. Now, I didn't have the honor, church. I didn't have the privilege. I wasn't here at the time to be able to hear that sermon, and I'm sure it was a wonderful sermon. And even though I was not here to hear that sermon, I can surely attest to you today one simple fact, that I know above anything that my God is a keeper. Does anybody know that God's a keeper? Do I have anybody in the place that recognize that God is a keeper? The Bible says that he will keep you from falling in Jude and present you faultless. God is a keeper. And when I think about the word keep, I think of this definition. It says that keep means for us to retain in our possession. Somebody say retain. It means that I'm holding something in my possession for my own. It's like a shepherd when they have a protective hedge around the sheep so that they can't escape and so that the wolves can't get them. It says, I'm retaining you in my possession. Keep also means to hold back from danger, to protect or to guard. Similar to what we were talking about with soldiers. When we were out in war, you would have to get on these guard towers and you had to watch over the tower or protect others from defending attacks. So while others were asleep, you were on guard watching. You never left your duty until you were relieved by the next soldier. Somebody say kept. And so God keeps us like that soldier watching. It's not a passive word, it is an active word. Because we don't just serve a God that sits back passively waiting on you to get in something so that he can rescue you. We serve a God that's actively watching us. We serve a God that's actively looking over us. We serve a God that's actively guiding our steps to help us avoid traps that he knew that if we step in them, they would hinder our destiny. Somebody say, keep. The old church would say it like this: God is protecting me from danger seen and unseen. I got a church in the place today, amen. There is a famous quote by Charles Spurgeon, in which he says, God's preventative grace is like an unseen shield. We praise him for the dangers that we see and escape, but we will spend eternity praising him for the millions of dangers that we never knew were there. I want to let you know today, church, that God's power is absolute. We serve a sovereign God. We serve an almighty God. We serve a God that is a keeper and a protector. And a matter of fact, he does it so well that there are many times we don't even understand that he's doing it. So I have a wife and a children, and every now and then, Pastor Mac, I will call them. I say, you know what? Y'all spoil, right? Yeah, y'all get everything y'all want. But my wife's mom would often tell me, you know, you can't get mad for what you're producing.
1: I'm going to help somebody.
0: You can't get mad at what you're producing. You're the one that's spoiling her. And so she's used to getting the things that she wants so much that when things don't happen the way we want, we don't know how to react to them. That's how good our God is. God keeps us from so many things that when something actually happens that he allows to come, we're not used, we don't know how to react. But there's a million things for the thing that is happening, and I'm not minimizing what's happening to us. But for the million things that he keeps us from, I would say that the things are a little uneven. God is spoiling us because he's a good guy, because we are the apple of his eye, because he loves us. And there are so many things that we could be going through, but somebody say, God kept me. God keeps you. His power is absolute because he is a keeping God. And I believe that there are times where we need to pray, just like Elijah did, that the young man that was walking with him, that God would open his eyes. Because if God was to open our eyes to the real attacks that the enemy are trying to aim at us every day, to the fiery darts that the enemy is throwing at you every day. See, the Bible says that Satan desires you, just as he told Peter, Satan desires you to sift you as wheat. But then he goes on to say, but I have prayed for you that your faith fail not. How many of you know that even though you've been through some things, even though you've had some challenges in your life, you got a God standing on the throne on your behalf and ensuring that you might have some failures, but your faith will not fail. Somebody say, your faith will not fail. All because we serve a keeper. He is the keeper that watches us in the gates. He is the keeper that protects us on our pathway. He is the keeper that disrupts the plans of Satan. He is the keeper that even though the weapon may form, the Bible says that it shall not prosper. How many of you know that God is a keeper? Do I have anybody that would give a hand clap of praise to the Lord? God keeps us from what I call the should have beens in life. The could have beens in life. Like, I went to war, but I could have been one of the ones that didn't come back from war. I got shot at in war, and I got shot at before I came from war based off of where I grew up. But I could have been one of the ones that actually got shot. Am I talking to myself? I had COVID. Anybody had COVID? Twice. But I could have been one of the ones or more specifically, I could have been one of the millions that didn't recover. Somebody say, but God. Somebody say, but God. And just as I could have been, you could have been as well. As a matter of fact, I could have been, I should have been, and due to some of my foolish decisions, I actually should have been, but God is a keeper. God will keep us sometimes even when we don't want to be kept. You ever got mad and got upset and said, you know what, I'm done, I'm through, I'm not trying, I'm not attempting, and God still covered you with his grace? Even when you just decided you were going to go out and do your own thing and do it the way that you wanted to do it, God still covered you with his mercy. God will keep you just like he kept Sarah in Genesis. When Abraham lied and said that Sarah was his sister and the king took her and the king was about to defile her and God came and interrupted him in his sleep and said, if you touch her, you're a dead man. God kept her from defilement. He will keep you like he kept the three Hebrew boys in the fire. Y'all know the story, the Shadrach, Meshach, and Abednego. When they went into the fiery furnace and it was turned up 7 times hotter, it burnt the people that were putting them in the fire, but it didn't burn them. And not only did it not burn their bodies, it didn't burn their clothes, it didn't singe their hair. The Bible says that they didn't even smell like smoke. How many of you know that God will keep you so well that you won't even smell like the residue of the stuff that you've been in? The enemy tried to leave it on you, but God said they won't even smell like, they won't even look like what you tried to get through. Somebody say, keeper. He will keep you like he kept Peter when Peter was walking on the

water. And the Bible says that he began to look at the waves that are around him at night, and he began to sink. And Jesus lifted out his hands and caught him. And sometimes we can be in a position where we feel like we're sinking, but you can sink, but God will keep you from drowning. I said earlier that we might be in a position in life right now where you think to yourself, Lord, this is the most difficult thing that I'm dealing with. I feel like I'm in over my head. Lord, I feel like I'm drowning. And you're saying to yourself, and God, you know I can't swim. I know I got some people out here. I'm not going to talk about our folks too much, but we need to learn how to swim a little bit better. Amen. But I know I got some people in my family, you know, my wife in particular, who, you know, is not all that great at swimming. And sometimes Pastor Mac will be at the beach, and one time she got me real good at the beach. I'm like, okay, baby, I know you, I'm trying to help you, and you're getting nervous and you're scared and you're saying you can't swim, but the water ain't that deep. And that's what God is telling us sometimes. I know you can't swim, but the water ain't that deep. And if the water ain't that deep, then all you got to do is, somebody say stand up. Somebody say stand up. See, do I have anybody in this place that will stand up for Jesus? Do I have anybody in this place that is determined that I'm going to stand, and when I've done all that I can, I'm still going to stand? Do I have anybody in this place that will stand and give God some praise? Do I have anybody in this place that will stand and give God your worship? Do I have anybody in this place that will stand and say that I will magnify the Lord and that I will bless the Lord at all times? Somebody say stand. Somebody say stand. Somebody say stand. Give God a hand clap of praise. God is a keeper. And we've got to be determined not to sit down on God. We've got to be determined when we're going through our challenges not to lay down on God, but to continue to make a stand, to continue to tell others, as they said in the song, about the goodness of our God. I mean, you know that God is good. God is good, and to tell him about his keeping power. Because the Bible says that we overcome by the blood of the Lamb and by the words of our testimony. And when we're talking about God's keeping power, it's not just something that we read in the Bible, in the book. It's not just their story. It's not just your story. It's my story. Say, it's my story. And if it's your story, nobody can tell your story like you can tell your story. Can you testify that God has been good to you? Can you testify that God has kept you? Can you testify that God will make a way out of no way for you? Because I don't tell you what I read. I don't tell you what I heard somebody else said. I'm telling you what I know. Because I've experienced it for myself. Can I tell you what I know, church? Can I tell you what I know? I know that God has spent so many times in my life not pulling me out of the mud, but keeping me from ever going in the mud. Do y'all mind if I take a minute to testify? See, because regardless of what you see standing here right now, I did not grow up in church. I wasn't a PK. I wasn't even an SMO. Somebody know what I'm talking about, right? I was lucky if I went to church on Easter Sunday, and possibly on a good year, I might go on Christmas. And when I did go on Easter Sunday, it wasn't about the resurrection of Christ. It was about showing out my new outfit. That's what I grew up in. I grew up in a household where on Friday and Saturday, mom had fish fries. She got out the big speakers and she brought the wires and put the wires on the outside and opened up the outside, and they had all the fish going and the food, and they had the alcohol rolling, and you had to get out every now and then and dance with the adults and have a good time. And you were out there on Friday, and they were partying on Friday and all night on Saturday, and on Sunday,
was the rest day. Sunday was the time that they slept in. That's the household I grew up in. I grew up in a single parent household. My mom and my dad were not married. I didn't have many people in my family that were. I didn't know what that construct looked like. That was not a norm for me. I didn't grow up in that. I grew up where I had parents in my teen and early 20s that were both addicted to drugs. I'm not talking about just the simple drugs. I'm talking about tough stuff like cocaine and heroin and those type of addictions. Now, I give God praise because both of them are delivered to this day right now. But when I was growing up, that's what I had to witness. I also had to witness cousins and friends and people that were close to me all doing the same type of things in the streets, hustling in the streets, doing those types of things, making quick money, Pastor Mac, telling me when I wanted the chance and when I was ready, I could get that wad of money as well. But when I tried to go out there, there would always be somebody 5 or 6 years older that told me, get back in there and play basketball. Get back in there and get in that school. You can't come out here. This ain't for you. The same people that were doing the dirt were telling me that I couldn't do it. And I take all of that, and then I take the fact that I was a young black man growing up in the South, hanging around these things in what would be considered a difficult neighborhood, having police come in every now and then and harass you. I should have been a statistic. But church, when I tell you that God had his keeping hands on my life. That's okay. I don't need you to pray with me. I don't need you to praise with me because I know. I'm not telling you what I heard. I'm telling you what I know. I know God is a keeper. I've seen people die. I know people that's in jail right now. I know people that's going through hard times. I know people that's still on the same blocks 20, 30 years later doing the same thing. And I say, God, you've been good to me. God, you have kept me. And my wife will tell you to this day, I have never drank a drop of alcohol. I have never been high, never smoked any type of drugs. I've never went to jail. I've never had any type of difficulties. I'm sitting right now, even though I wasn't used to it, I'm sitting in a married family with one wife, three kids all together, and I'm not saying that to boast for me, but I am saying it to boast for my God. Because it is not about me. It is not about what I did or didn't go through. It's about serving a God that's a keeper. And how many of you know that just as he kept me, he's kept you too? When the enemy wanted to come in like a flood, the Bible says that God will lift up a standard against him. And I'm here to tell you that God is the ultimate keeper. And that when you want to go through things and you want to have things, that God will not only keep you, but he will protect you. When I first got saved, I used to be ashamed to say stuff like this because I thought I was square. I thought I was weird. I thought I was different. Like, I would go to God and be like, God, I don't have that elaborate big testimony that some other people have of all the magnificent things that you delivered them from. So I would keep quiet until the Lord rebuked me. Until the Lord said, I am going to open your eyes. Because, son, you don't realize all the things that I have kept you from. You don't realize all the pathways that I steered you in a different direction. And when the enemy had one plan for you, I rerouted you into another area.
And so your testimony may be different, but it is no less powerful, because the same grace that kept people in the fire is the same grace, Pastor Lawson, that kept me from ever going through those flames. So I give God praise. I can't help but to praise God. I can't help but to honor God. I can't help but to worship God, because I look like David and I say to myself, Lord, who am I? Who am I, and what is my family that you have brought me to this point? I don't deserve it. I don't understand it. I can't comprehend it. But what I do is I receive it. Somebody say, he's a keeper. He's a keeper. And how many of you know that the Lord has done the same thing for you? What has happened to you could only be done by the grace and the mercy of God. It is the Lord's doing, and it is marvelous in our eyes. And when the enemy wanted to come against you, God allowed you to defy the odds, to defy the statistics, to defy what the world would say you should be. And God redefined all that because you were his. See, when Satan wanted to devour you, God says, I will preserve you. Somebody say preserve. In my hand, I have a jar of jam. Now, young people would call this jam, but if you come from the old country church, you would probably call this what? Preserve. Somebody say preserves. This is what you call preservatives. And I found something strange, Pastor Mac, of how they make preserves. You have to take a fruit, some type of fruit, and then you take that fruit and you put it in heat. And after you put it in heat, then you put a lot of sugar into it. And after you put a lot of sugar, the sugar is the thing that kind of preserves, and it sucks out all the moisture. It does all that great stuff. It pulls out the moisture so that the bacteria can't grow. And as it pulls it out, then you add some type of binding agent. That binding agent is like a lemon, some type of juice, something like that, that you add to it. Do I have anybody that makes some homemade preserves? See, you add that to it, and then after you add that to it, you take this and you put it in a bottle and you seal it. Somebody say you seal it. And how many of you know that God will take you as his fruit, and God will put you through the fire? And when we go through the fire, we'll have some sugar and we'll have some sour. We'll have some good days and we'll have some bad days. But through all of that, after God has made you and bind you and put you together, he will take you and he will seal you. He'll seal you in the blood of Jesus. He'll seal you in his name. He'll seal you and protect you, and he'll put a coat of covering all around about you, and then God will take you and he'll put you up. Now, my dad used to say this saying, Pastor Mac, he used to say all the time that the devil wanted to bury me, but he didn't put the dirt over me. And then he would go on to say that I've been preserved, and God doesn't preserve anything that he doesn't want to use. And some of you right now, you're sitting and you're upset and you're frustrated because you think that you've been thrown away. But you haven't been thrown away, you've just been put away. And when you're put away, I was looking at the preservative and I was looking at the date on it. And on the date of this, it says best used by 2029. So even though you're not being used right now, even though God hasn't opened you up right now, he hasn't thrown you away. But
God best used in 3 years from now. That means whether he decides to do it tomorrow, whether he decides to do it

so that when the enemy wants to consume you with grief, when the enemy wants to consume you with anger, when the enemy wants to consume you with depression, when the enemy wants to consume you with sadness, God says, no, no, you can't touch them. They're mine. I've put them away. And I will pull them out and use them in my timing. Somebody say my timing. How many of you are grateful to be preserved by the Lord? How many of you are grateful that God is setting you away for a time such as this? How many of you are grateful that even when the enemy came in to try to eat you away, when he came in to try to kill, steal, and destroy, God says, you can't touch them. They are mine. God blocked it. God wouldn't let the enemy come to you. Somebody shout, kept. In our text, we get to Psalms 121. It's one of the most powerful passages in Scripture when it comes to talking about God's grace and his active defense in our lives. The exact author of this psalm is not known, but it is called the Song of Ascents. And the reason why it's called the Song of Ascents is because it is a song of divine protection for Jewish pilgrims as they were traveling up to Jerusalem. They were ascending up the mountains to Jerusalem to celebrate one of the three major festivals. And on their journey of this ascent, as they were going up, how many of you know when you're going up, when you're striving to do things for the Lord on that journey, they faced difficulties. They had mountains and steep mountains. They had harsh terrain. They faced physical dangers like robbers and enemies, and they faced wild animals. But they also faced spiritual dangers like the pagan nations that build idols and gods to worship in the hills and in the high places up in those mountains. But everybody say, but God's a keeper. God is a keeper. And then in verse 3 and 4 of this psalm, this is where we first encounter the word keep. And in here, we show and it expresses how God never slumbers. Say, God never slumbers. And God never sleeps. So if you serve a God that never slumbers and sleeps, my question to you is, why are you restless? If God never sleeps, then why are you losing sleep? The Bible says that he will keep you in perfect peace, whose mind is stayed on him. And so we must be able to trust that we serve a God that is continually watching over us. Say, he never slumbers, he never sleeps. Verse 5 and 6 is our key verse where it picks up, and this is the first time that we hear them say that God is a keeper. And God is not only keeping us from the sun by day or from the visible attacks that we can see every day, he's also keeping us and protecting us from the moon at night, those unseen dangers, those traps, those things that we can't see. God is keeping and protecting us. Like Psalms 91 says in 7, it says, 1,000 shall fall by thy side and 10,000 at thy right hand, but it shall not come near you. How many of you know that God will keep you so well that destruction may happen around you, but it won't happen near you? Layoffs may happen around you, but it won't come near you. God will watch over you, and he will put a protective hedge around you. Somebody say around you. See, when God puts a hedge around us, it is a perimeter. Going back to the military, when we worked in the military, a perimeter was a circle that was completely around you. That means it covered you on all sides. Somebody say all sides. So whether it was spiritual, whether it was mental, whether it was emotional, or whether it was physical, no matter what dangers you may be facing, God will cover you on all sides. And I'm here to tell you today, church, that if God will put you in a circle and cover you, then he will also cover everybody that's in your circle. He will cover your family. He will cover your friends. He will cover everyone that's closely attached to you, because everything attached to you wins. And if God will have all of them covered, say they're all covered, then that goes back to

But I said in the very beginning that we serve a God that blesses us with great benefits. Because any benefit that you have that covers everybody is some great benefits. Amen. Come on, let's give God a hand clap of praise. Let's give God a hand clap of praise. Somebody look at your neighbor and say, thank you, Lord, what you kept me from. 3 points and we're out. God's grace extends beyond the seen to the unseen. Much of God's protection happens behind the scenes. This allows us to avoid our hidden dangers. Point number two, God's grace creates a boundary of protection to preserve you. Somebody say preserve. God doesn't preserve anything that he's not planning to use. And if he's planning to use you, that means that the enemy cannot devour you. Point number three, God's grace prevents more than it allows. This one is especially personal to me because, as I said before, I believe that God will say yes to our prayers much more than he says no. But sometimes God is blessing us so good, we just don't know how to respond to the no's. But if you check God's track record, his benefits outweigh our burdens. Amen? So as we are closing, as we're closing, I'm going to ask that you come to the altar at this time. If you are a person that recognize and realize that God has kept you from so many things in life, I'm going to ask that you flood this altar. Because understand this, I'm not saying that you don't face or you won't face difficult times. You will. But sometimes I think we can be so consumed by what we're going through that we become unappreciative of what God has kept us from. And I believe that despite all you're going through, God is still good. I was talking to a young man 2 weeks ago, and he was telling me about some of the things he was going through, and he told me, yes, I'm going through these things, but you know what? It could be worse. And I'm here to tell you, church, that no matter what we're going through, somebody is facing something worse than you. It could be worse. And so that's why we can come with a grateful heart, even when we're going through a challenging time, because we can recognize all the things that God keeps us from. We owe God praise because he blocked it. Will you give God a hand clap of praise? God blocks some things from coming your way. How many of you know that God blocks some things from coming your way?

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It begins with an emotional transparency and healing panel discussion on Tuesday, September 1st at 7 p.m. in the sanctuary. Pastor Daryl Jackson will speak at all other midweek services throughout September, focusing on the series Emotional Transparency and Healing. The September Sunday sermon series, beginning Sunday, September 6th, is titled Grateful for What God Has Done. 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
1: Welcome to the worship service that is already in progress at Second Nazareth Baptist Church, located at 2300 Elmwood Avenue, Columbia, South Carolina, where Reverend Johnny Ray Noble, PhD, is pastor.
2: Enemies see him weak and vulnerable and useless so much, they just let him go. Look at God's anointed and look at him looking like he's been disappointed in front of his enemies by God. And after that kind of episode, David decides when it's all over, he sits down and he begins to pen these words. I will bless. That's Psalm 34. That's how it comes in. I will bless. After all of that, I will bless the Lord at what? All times. In other words, David says, I have a right to bless him. Even if I didn't come out looking perfect, even if I had to play crazy, I have a right to bless him. Even if fear was a part of the story, and somebody right here, right now, in this sanctuary, knows that you have a right to bless the Lord right now. Yeah, you can say like David, I survived a near-death experience. I can't fully explain how he did it, but I am sure glad I'm still here to write this song. Somebody in here can say, I do have a right to bless the Lord because he brought me through just like he brought David through. And just like David declared that I will bless the Lord at all times, you can declare I will bless the Lord too at all times. And guess what? I've got more psalms like David to write. God has more songs. He's got more songs. He's got more words for you to write. It ain't over. And so David says, I will bless the Lord. And here's why we have to bless the Lord. See, some people may only know your gaffe situation. Let me see if I can paint the picture. They can only remember when you stumbled. They can only remember when you were at your worst. They can only remember when you were crazy, out of your mind, and almost lost everything. How your name made the paper. They'll remember that. How your name made the news. How your face was up on Alvin S. Glenn, Lexington County, Richland County, Kershaw County, whatever county. How your face was in the inmate list. But what they don't know is who your God is. Folks remember the last time they saw you struggling. But what they don't know is how mercy stepped in and was carrying you even when they were looking at you. While David was playing crazy, God was at work delivering him. And what your enemies know is they know how it looks, but they don't know what the Lord was up to and what the Lord was doing for you. Basically, David says in our text, before anybody uses my trouble to silence my worship, let me testify. Guess what? I have a right to bless the Lord. And so that's why he wrote, I will bless the Lord at all times. His praises shall continually be in my mouth. Can I just share three reasons in the text that I see that explain why I have a right to bless the Lord, and then I'm going to turn you loose. Can I show you that? Do y'all have time? I know y'all thinking, look, do I have time to show you real quick? Come look. First David tells us I have a right to bless the Lord Because his worth is greater than my circumstances. You got a right to praise the Lord. Why? Because, and bless him, because his worth is greater than any of your circumstances. David opens up and says, I will bless the Lord at all times. Listen, I will is the language of spiritual resolve and conclusion. What David is saying is that God is blessing me, not right now, not when I get on the throne, right now. I'm going to bless him, not when it's just going good, but I'm going to bless him when, right now. I'm not going to start blessing him when Saul stops chasing me. I'm going to bless him while I'm still on the run and Saul is after me. I will bless him. Not when I can understand everything that is happening that happened to me in Gath. Listen, we may not always understand what's going on in our lives, but just know this, that you still have a right to bless him, because it is in those times, good times, he's carrying you, but he's also carrying you in the bad times that don't look so good. David says, I'm really trying to preach to y'all this morning. I will bless the Lord. To bless the Lord is to speak well of the Lord. To bless the Lord means to adore him, to honor him, to acknowledge his worth. And when God blesses us, what he does is he imparts to us his supernatural favor. He imparts to us his provision. He imparts to us his strength. He imparts to us life. And when we bless God, let me tell you, somebody say, well, how can I bless God? Because God has everything. And we're used to this thing with God. God is the one doing the blessing. We're doing the receiving. But how many of us know that really the one who has everything, we can still give him something? God is taking it all. It's kind of like your favorite store that you go to. He take EBT. He take Visa. He take MasterCard. He take American Express. He take cash in pennies, quarters, nickels, any kind of way. God takes blessing. Your blessing and my blessing toward him in any denomination, in any tender, and in any way that we can give it to him. He's not choosy. He just says, bless me when at all times. Bless me at all times. And so when we bless God, he's got everything. We don't add nothing to him. God doesn't become more holy because we are blessing him and call him holy. God does not become more faithful because we say he's faithful. Blessing him doesn't make him worthy. Blessing the Lord just tells the truth that God is already worthy. And the reason why he is worthy is because he is God. And that's why I got a right to bless the Lord. I'm not blessing him because everything is right. I'm not blessing him because everything about me is right. I bless the Lord because everything about him is right. David says, I will bless the Lord at all times. The phraseology, at all times. That includes times we would not have ordinarily chosen. It includes time in this sanctuary. You can bless him in here with your suits on and stuff. You can bless him when you're in here. But blessing the Lord also includes when you're in the sick room,
3: staring up at the ceiling by yourself all alone. I will bless the Lord at all times. It includes the celebration. It includes at the happy birthday, Sister Singletary. She celebrated 75 years. Come on, let's give it up for Sister Singletary. And we thank God for the good times. But Sister Singletary, we also got to thank God for on those days that we just don't feel like going on, and he gives us the strength to push through. I will bless the Lord at all times. When the door is open, I'm going to bless him. But I also bless him when he shut the doors. I bless him for answered prayers. But then I also bless him when he's silent and I'm saying, Lord, what you doing up there? I can't track him. I can't trace him. But I'm still trusting him. That's when I bless him. And so then David is not saying every time in our life feels good all the time. But he is saying that God is good at all times. Y'all got a cliche for everything, so I'm going to give it to you. You got a meme for everything. So then I'm going to throw it out to you like this. Y'all like to say this all the time. God is good. Don't act like y'all sleeping in here. Wake up. Wake up. Wake up. Wake up. Wake up. Say it. God is good. And all the time. Why don't you believe that then? Bless him at all times. And that's the ground of what our right is to bless the Lord. God's goodness does not depend on your condition, your weather that you're experiencing in your airspace at this particular time. Think about this. If my blessing depends on circumstances, that implies that circumstances can silence my blessings. That was so big, I almost knocked the tooth out of the front of my mouth. I'm going to say it again real slow. If my blessing depends on my life circumstances, what that really is saying about me and about circumstances is that anything that comes up can silence my blessings. If my blessings depends on comfort, that means that if I get in a little pain, that can silence my blessing. If my blessing depends on people treating me right, that means that people got control of my tongue and can silence my blessing. But if my blessing is rooted in the character of God, that then when life is unstable, I'm still gonna worship. When life is uncertain, I'm still gonna praise him. And when I praise, it does not mean that everything is perfect, Sister Faust. She's the one that has this on her email. It doesn't mean that everything is perfect. But what it means is that I've made up my mind to see beyond the imperfections in life. That means I got a right to bless him when I understand what he's up to in my life. But I also got a right to bless him when I have to trust him and the road is dark. I have a right to bless him when the door opens. But I also got a right to praise him when God says you can't go in the door. Just stay here in the hallway for a little while. I'm still gonna say, I will bless the Lord. And so then David adds to I will bless the Lord. I'm trying to cut through. But David says, this praise. Somebody said, take your time. Somebody said, So for the crowd, David adds his praise shall continually be in my mouth. And what that really means is continually, it don't mean we ain't never gonna cry. Continually, it doesn't mean you're never gonna get hurt. Continually don't mean you're never gonna have disappointments, breakdowns. Continually doesn't mean that your heart ain't gonna be hurting so bad that you can't catch your breath sometimes. That's what a panic attack is. How many of you done hurt that bad before? Well, if you ain't, just keep on living. Yeah, when your mama die, you gonna have that. When your daddy died, well, some of y'all don't care. But guess what? When your daddy was good to you, lose your job. Stump your toe, you. So maybe that's a crisis for you. Continually means even though your moments, the ones that you can't catch your breath. Continual praise means through every season. Every season. Even the ones that make you say, I won't give up. I won't throw my hands. You got to come back and say, God is worthy. He's keeping me.

and I will bless the Lord even now, because I got a right to do it. I got a right to bless the Lord because his worth is greater than any one of my circumstances. And since his worth is greater than any one of my circumstances, then my mouth ought to carry his praise. Continually be where? In my mouth. But guess what? They're in your mouth, but they're not designed to stay in your mouth. Because if he's good, they got to come what? Out. And so David gives us another reason why we have a right to praise the Lord. Can I tell you? He says, I have a right to bless the Lord because my soul has evidence of his grace. Look at verse 2. He says, my soul shall make her boast in the Lord. Verse 1, he says, I will bless the Lord at all times, and his praise shall continually be in my mouth. Then in verse 2, he moves from the mouth and he says, guess what? Not only in my mouth, it's got to move out. It has to move out. And how does it move out? It moves out also in my soul. He says, it boasts. I'm going to boast of God. About God, where? In my soul. He's been so good. That's why I got a right to do it. And I can't keep it in my mouth. And guess what? Now it spills over from my mouth. And guess what? It also exudes from my soul. David says the deepest part of me, not just my mouth, but the deepest part of me, also has something to say about God. Because everybody boasts in something. Some people boast about their money. Some people boast about their education. Some people boast about their position. Some people boast about their influence, their talent, who they, where they come from. Yeah, I'm from the 555, you know. Yeah, I graduated with C.A. John. I didn't go to C.A. John. I went to the great Booker T. Washington. Yeah, you're debating about all of that stuff. Where my family name, who my people are, my reputation, my accomplishment. But David says, my soul shall make her boast in the Lord. David says, yeah, I could have boasted where I came from, the hard part of Israel. Yeah, I could have boasted in myself, how I killed Goliath, how I'd been anointed by Samuel and chosen. He could have boasted and said, I was the littlest one, but they picked me to become the biggest one and become king. He could have said that. But after Gath, David knows better than to boast on himself. Brag on him. After having to play crazy in Gath, David knows better than to make himself the hero of his own story. And you and I know both. We both know better than to make ourselves the heroes of our life story. If it had not been for God who was on our side. So when you know the Lord has delivered you, you lose the appetite to take credit for what grace has done in your life. Some of us are here not because we always made the right decision and we were always wise as we are. Because if you were here and I were here because we made the right decisions, then many of us would never be here, because some of us never made any right decisions except for the decision to give the Lord our hand and our heart. We're here because mercy saw our case. We are here because grace covered us. We are here because the Lord is the one that steadied us. We are here because the Lord preserved us. We are here because the Lord didn't make a way for us. And that's why I got a reason. I got a right and a reason
to bless the Lord. It ain't because I've been perfect, but it's because God has been merciful to me. Not because I earned the right to brag on him and bless him, but because he gave it to me. Not because I held on to him flawlessly, but because he held on to me faithfully. So David says, my soul shall make her boast in the Lord. That means that my soul knows something my circumstances will never be able to erase. Because deep down in my soul, like when you say, I got joy bells ringing in my soul, deep down in my soul, my soul's got a memory, and my soul knows that God kept me. My soul knows that God forgave me when I needed forgiving. My soul knows that God covered me when I needed covering. My soul knows he brought me through. Don't your soul know? I'm talking about deep down in your soul. You know what God has delivered you from. Therefore, you know you got a right. Can I drop a footnote this morning as I go to my seat? Whatever your soul boasts in will shape your stability. If your soul boasts in money, when life circumstances get on you, then guess what? You'll be shook. Some people, if you heard that you ain't going to get paid, you going to be shook. If your soul boasts in approval and people don't say thank you and don't give you the recognition you deserve, that will mess you up. You won't be able to sleep talking about how they treated me. If your soul boasts in control, let me tell you something. You don't know, you don't control nothing. Look at what the government is doing. If you are stuck on control, well, this instability got you going crazy. But if your soul boasts in the Lord, you and I have an anchor in the Lord that trouble can't cut loose. So David continues, the humble shall hear thereof and be glad. I'm going to get ready to leave you. David says to us then, testimony has a ministry in our lives. David says when people hear his boast in the Lord, they will be glad. That's what the text says. That means my blessing that I have maybe becomes somebody else's encouragement. It means that my testimony may become somebody else's permission to just hope a little while longer. That means that my deliverance may become evidence in somebody else's trial. That God is still available. He's still available to help us in times of need. And that is why the church cannot be filled with silent survivors. Somebody here in this sanctuary, yes, needs to hear that God can keep a mind when a mind is under pressure. Somebody in here needs to hear that God can give you peace after you lost all that you have.

your testimony, and then they compete with it. My God, but humble people hear a testimony, and they begin to draw strength from others' testimony. What I really am asking you in here this morning, is there anybody here that is carrying evidence that supports your right to praise and bless the Lord?

that's brought evidence this morning of why you ought to bless the Lord at all times. My God, evidence. I know someone has evidence that God has kept you. Somebody in here is carrying the evidence that God is a healer. My God, somebody, somebody, somebody.

gonna carry you through. Somebody in here is carrying the evidence that God will forgive you and cleanse you from all unrighteousness. Somebody, I wish y'all help me here. Somebody is carrying the evidence that says that God will make a way out of no way. As a matter of fact, you are the evidence. You ain't carrying it. You are the living testimony. Reverend Screen, we are the body of evidence. Yeah. Is anybody here?

0: Donna, you're carrying me.
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15: Praise the Lord. This is A Glimpse of Glory, the outreach broadcast of Word of God Church and Ministries at 119 Diamond Lane across from Dutch Square Mall in Columbia, South Carolina. 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
16: With God's permission and the leading of the Holy Spirit, I want to preach this morning from this topic, the basis.

Of a blessing subtopic, a question of maturity. A question of maturity. Well, last week I spent a little bit of time trying to get us to see that we are, in the eyes of God, the factor. You are the factor, the prime factor of the blessings or the absence of blessings in your life. It's not your sin. It's not the weights. The Bible says, throw off every weight and the sin that does so easily beset you. And the run. We make the sin that we struggle with the factor. We make the weights that we carry the factor. But when God looks at us, you are the factor that God looks at, because you have the authority. You have the power to throw the weight off. You have the power over sin. You have the power over all the power of the enemy. So you are the factor. We talked about how a factor is the element that produces an outcome. But also in mathematical terms, a factor is a number that is divided into another number and it is nothing remaining. 2 goes into 4 2 times, 2 goes into 8 4 times, there's nothing left over. And so if you're in Christ, there's supposed to be nothing of you left over. You are the factor. Behold, all things have become new. If any man is in Christ, he's a new creature. Behold, all things are new. So you're the factor for your blessings. You're also the factor for any chastening that comes from God. We talked about the conditional portion that if you are a child of God, which is a power, then you are an heir of God. If children, then heirs. And the Bible talks about heirs of God. We went over to 1 Peter, and we talked about how when you're an heir of God, there is a power that God releases to keep you. You're kept by the power of God. In this text today, I want to expand this a little bit more because I'm really excited. Because the Bible says that as an heir, the Bible says, as long as he is a child, he does not differ very much from a slave. Scripture is saying that when you are immature, a factor, when you don't have maturity, then you don't look very different than a slave. The Bible says, though he is master of all, he's an heir. You're master of everything around you. You're the master. You're the factor. God looks at you as Christians, as children of God. You are masters. You have authority. You have authority in the earth. This is how God looks at you. He looks at you by virtue of what Christ has given you as a master of your environment, your situation. You're a master as an heir of every circumstance that comes in your life. You have the authority of God, the name of Jesus is on you, and as a member of the family of God, you are a master. You have authority. Whether you use it or not, you have it. Now, the Bible says when you are a child, immature, you look like every other slave. So even though you have the mastery of the Spirit of God in you, you're living like a slave. You're living like somebody in bondage. You're living like someone who needs to be freed, when in fact you have the authority of liberty of the Holy Spirit in your life. You've got liberty, but then we live like slaves. Now, the scripture defines and describes slaves as being in bondage to sin. We talked last week about the spirit of bondage to fear. We talked about even as African Americans and even in this country how people are under the bondage of a spirit of fear. But then you receive the spirit of adoption, whereby you cry, Abba, Father. The Spirit himself speaks to you and reminds you that you're a child of God. So with three spirits, you talk about spirit of bondage, the spirit of adoption that claims you as a son, and then your human spirit. My human spirit that's subject to either bondage or liberty, depending on my level of maturity. Depending on how I receive from God, I'll either yield to slavery or I either come into the liberty that God has called me to. It's on me. I'm the factor. And what he's saying is slaves, two forms of slaves I want to talk about right now, are slaves to sin and slaves to religion. Both are forms of slavery.
In Luke chapter 15,

15, we kind of touched on it last week. We talked about a man had two sons, the prodigal son, who comes as an heir and says to his father, give me my portion. And the father divides his portion to him, and the Bible says he goes out and spends all he has in the world. He gives it all away to the world. He is representative of a person who is in Christ, a son, but you're still a slave to your flesh. You use your liberty to do exactly what God says not to do. You use your liberty as an occasion to sin. You take yourself to bondage. You take all of the power, the anointing. You take all the favor that God has put on your life, and then you go give yourself back over to your flesh. You give yourself over to your sin. This is what the prodigal son did. He spent everything he had. Then the Bible says once he had spent everything, then he hired himself out to the citizens of that country. Scripture says in verse 15 of Luke 15 that he joined himself, but what he really did is he hired himself out. Now the image of this is important because here he is, a son of his father's house, and in his father's house, he's a master. He has authority. He has an heir. But because of his desire in his flesh, he leaves his father's house, joins himself with the world, and he becomes subservient to them, even though in the spirit realm, he's a master. That's how many of us are. In the eyes of God, in the house of God, you're a master. But you walk around in the earth subservient because of your flesh, because we make ourselves slaves, subservient to other people who really do not have your honor, but they have authority over you because of your immaturity. I'm going to make it clear. I'm just painting the picture. So the prodigal son, he is in the world, and the world is now suffering because of a famine, and then the world starts taking care of itself, and here he is in a pig pen desiring to eat the pods of the pigs. And then he realizes, this is not who I am. I don't belong here. I shouldn't be in the. At some point, you ought to wake up in your sin and realize I don't belong here. I'm not a part of it. At some point, it ought to, if you're in sin, it ought to come to a point where revelation hits you that I'm better than this. I'm broader than this. God has more for me than this. Why am I in this? He says, no. Even the servants eat better than this in my father's house. I will rise and go to my father, and I'll tell my father, I have sinned against heaven, and I've sinned against you. Confession. Now he comes to the father, and the father greets him as a son, because the Bible said he's afar off, and the father's looking for him to come back. And the father greets him and kisses him. Relationship, this is important. He kisses him and embraces him, and he had in his mind to say, I've sinned against heaven. I've sinned against you. Make me as one of the servants. But when he engages the father, he understands the forgiveness of the father and the love of the father, so he confesses that I've sinned against you. I've sinned against heaven, but he doesn't make it to the level of saying, make me as one of the servants, because he understands the love of the Father, that even when I mess up, I'm still a son. Even when I haven't done it right, I'm still a son. And sin does not reduce me to the level of a servant or a slave. I'm still a son, even if I've struggled with sin. See, some of you all ought to give God some glory for it right here, because you ought to understand the forgiveness and the mercy of God. This is why the Bible says it's because of his mercies you are not consumed. So your sin didn't reduce you as a son. Now, let me show you God, that God did not take the sonship away. Not only does the father kiss him, restore him, kill the fatted calf, give him a ring of gold, put him on shoes, he throws a party, celebrates, because this one who was dead is now alive again. The father is so happy that he ain't dead no more. He's alive, and he wants everybody to know it and everybody to celebrate it. But then there is the older brother who is a slave to religion. If you look at the same text, the older brother's out in the field. He hears the party going on. He comes in, and he wants to know, well, what's happening? So he asks one of the servants, what's going on? He says, your brother, who has spent his time in riotous living in the world, has come home. And the father has killed a fatted calf and gave him a ring of

is wild, and somebody may be running, might have a skirt on a little tighter than they think it should be, might have on something. But see, you don't understand that when God frees you, he still has to take some stuff off of you. See, I don't wait till I get all the way straight to praise. The moment he frees me, I give him glory in the moment. So this is what it means by come as you are. You got to understand, the Bible says he who's been delivered much loves much. But sometimes when I've been delivered from much, some of the stuff I've been delivered from is still on me. God ain't got it all off of me yet. But inside, I'm free. I know I'm still carrying the residue on my flesh. I may still look a little bit like what I came out of, but don't judge me because I'm as free as you are. Just as free as you are, I am too. And I'm going to give him glory. You can sit there and be tight, be mad, stay outside the party, but I'm going to come and thank God that he saved me, delivered me, got me out of all this mess. You can try to critique me all you want, but I once was dead and now I'm alive. I once was... I'm going to give him glory for freeing me. But sanctimonious, self-righteous people like the older brother will sit and critique. But he doesn't realize he's a slave too. Because when the father comes out to him and shows him love and says, son, why won't you come in the party? He says, all these years I have served you. All these years I've served you. I've never disobeyed the law. I've never broken the commandments. I've served you. See, he's already talking like a slave. See, what happens is you don't understand the context of the relationship with God. The life of God, you're serving God, but you're doing it as a son of God. You're doing it as a daughter of God. It should not be burdensome to you. This is why he says, my yoke is easy and my burdens are light. I'm not burdening you as a son or a slave. I'm not doing what the Egyptians did to the Israelites. It should not be burdensome to you to not go to the club or not drink or to not sex. That should not be burdensome to you. That's something you do because of the relationship of the Father, and you have the Father's name, and I don't ever want to dishonor the Father, so it ain't no burden to me. I ain't missing out on nothing. I ain't losing nothing. I'm not a slave to, you know, hear what I'm saying? And so I'm not serving in righteousness as a slave. I have liberty. I can do it. I don't want to do it. I have liberty. And it's a pleasure. It's a joy because what I get is to be in the Father's presence. See, because I'm not in all that other mess, I'm in the Father's presence. Now, wait a minute, because they don't hear what I'm saying yet. This son is in the Father's presence. He's an heir thinking like a slave. He just thinks he's serving. But you don't understand, you're growing as an heir, that you're right close to the Father, working with the Father, you're growing, and you have access to the Father because you are an heir. And so the Father says to him, what do you mean? You don't understand. You are with me always. Everything I have is yours. You have access to everything. This is where I'm going. As an heir, you always have access. You always have it. It's your mindset that precludes you. You made yourself a slave. Now, many of us who come to church, you think and serve like the older brother. Then, much like the older brother, when you see somebody who you think may not be as righteous as you get blessed of the Father, you get bitter as though he doesn't have enough to bless everybody. He got bitter because he killed one fatted calf for his brother. You think that's the only calf I had? You think I don't have another fatted calf? You mad because I blessed this one with a house or a car or a job or business? Wait. You mad because I want to give of my stuff to my children? You think that because I gave to one, I'm not going to give to another? Here you are with me. You could have had a party anytime. Wait. I need to teach this because this is where many people are, and we sit as spiritual mental slaves because we don't understand our relationship as sons. You don't know what you can ask of the Father. So let me go a little bit further. Let me go a little bit further in where I'm really teaching from is Galatians 4, because they're still not tracking me yet. But I'm excited. I'm excited to be teaching this. I don't need y'all to be excited. I'm excited because I know why God has given the teaching. I'll share that with you in a little while. Look what he says. He says, as long as you're a child, you look just like a slave.

He says, by even though he is master of all, but here it is, but he is under guardians and stewards until the time appointed by the Father. This is where it gets good. He says, the child who is immature, who is the master, but because he is spiritually immature, has to be placed under two things, guardians and stewards. Now, the guardian is a picture type of the law. Because you don't have the discipline in you to do what's right, the law has to be your tutor. The law has to guide you. Thou shalt not. Don't do this. Can't do this. Can't do that. A guardian has to have authority over you to keep you, because you are the factor, from doing what you shouldn't do. So you got to be guarded. You got to be watched. That's like when a parent goes away from home and say, and they leave a guardian. Stay here. You watch over. Don't let them go outside. Don't let them do anything. Don't let them eat too much. Make sure they go to sleep. You have to have a guardian because you don't have the maturity and discipline to watch over yourself. I feel like teaching. So a lot of people serve God under the spirit of a guardian, not under the spirit of liberty, but understand, you don't have the guardianship of the law anymore. You're not living in Christ under rules and regulations. You're living in Christ under relationship. No. Can I teach this? I don't look at the Bible and go back to the Old Testament and look at all the laws and rules and say, oh, I shall not kill, I shall not steal, I shall not commit adultery. You have a different type of guardianship now. And this is what Peter was talking about when he talked about a power that keeps you. You now don't have to have rules, you have his spirit. But you have authority even over, the Bible said, the spirit is subject to the prophet. Now what happens is, the more mature you become, you understand the authority you have in the spirit. And this is why God says this. He says, you're the factor. God is able to do exceedingly abundantly above whatever you ask or think. But I said, power keeps you. But he says, I'll do for you according to the power that's at work in you. Now, you got a power that's keeping you. The Holy Spirit is a form of a guardian. So if you choose to do sin, the Holy Spirit speaks to you and reminds you that you're a child of God. So when you desire, the Holy Spirit doesn't come to you with rules. He comes to you with relationship. He's not stopping you from sin from rules. He stopped you with sin from relationship. He said, hold up, man. Why are you doing this? You know you're a child of God. Why are you going there? You know you're a child of God. Why are you? They're not hearing me yet. He's not hitting you with rules. He's hitting you with relationship. He said, you can't do this because of the relationship you have, man. The Holy Spirit is ministering to your spirit, but he's keeping you. He's keeping you. He's giving you the opportunity to make the right choice, not to go to sin. He's a guardian, but he is also teaching you to have power, because God says now, Holy Spirit, because he's interceding with God according to the will of God concerning you. And he's saying now, God is telling the Spirit what he wants to do in your life, and the Spirit begins to minister to you, but he's also interceding. He's ministering to God on your behalf. So in your area of weakness, he's crying out with groanings and utterings that cannot be understood. If you yield yourself to the Spirit, then the Spirit begins to make the intercession for you. But then the Spirit takes the will of God and begins to speak God's will for you. This is important. God says, now, this is the season you need to chill out, because God's got some things ahead of you in your life. And you know, God needs you to settle down right now, because there's some blessings that's about to come in your life that the Father has prepared for you. Eyes have not seen, ears have not heard the things that God has prepared for them that love him. And so what's happening is, he's preparing you because he's preparing you for what he wants to do. And you don't need to quench the Spirit. You need to listen to the Spirit, because your steps are now being ordered, but you're being ordered out of maturity. You're not being ordered out of childhood. Don't do this. What he's doing is, he's giving you the choice to take the right step. So he's ordering the step, and you're becoming more mature, and you're listening to God, and you're obeying the step, and you're growing in every step that you take. But before, when God told you to take a step, you want to go play. You want to go to this. Now you're more mature. So when God gives you an order, you follow the instruction of the step. I'm going somewhere. And so you're walking out of natural guardianship.

0: into relationship. See, this is what Enoch had when he was able to walk with God. The other people who needed guardianship, he was walking in relationship. And when he was walking in relationship, he was growing past everybody else because he was walking in relationship. He didn't need to be doing what everybody else was doing. He was cool with being with God because in the presence of God is the fullness of joy. So what if all my friends don't want to hang out with me? They're not better than me being in the presence of God. When I'm in the presence of God, I have the fullness of joy. I don't need to go to a party. I don't need to get high. I don't need to smoke weed. I don't need your validation. I have the affirmation of God through relationship. Wait, wait, wait. So as a result, I don't have to be guarded. I can be talked to. See, when your child is young, you put all these barriers and restrictions around them because you know they'll mess up. And then when they get older, you just give them instruction. Do this, do that, whatever. You don't have to sit there and watch over them because they're mature now and they know how to apply the instructions. Why? Because they've had relationship with you. Something's wrong if you've been in Christ 3, 4, 5, 6, 7, 8 years and you're still doing the same old junk you did in the first year. You should be more mature by relationship that God should not have to guard you. He should be able to just speak to you and say, I need you to do this. I need you to do that. And by relationship, it's not burdensome. You're doing it because it pleases the Father. And it also pleases you. Now, many of you all, it's very difficult because I'm talking spiritually for some of you to process what I'm saying. So let me put it naturally because I think you want to identify with this. So naturally, he says this because I said you're heirs. And I told you last week that as an heir, this is not high in the sky. That the only time you're going to be blessed is when you go to heaven. No. It's just like the prodigal son. He says, give me my portion now. He tells the other son, you could have had it anytime. You just didn't ask for it. Look at this. Look at this. So what he does, he says, when you're a child and you're immature, you look like a slave because when you are immature, you think like a slave. Watch this. So you have to have guardians and stewards. The guardian watches you. The steward watches your stuff. Oh, I'm going somewhere here. You, in your relationship with God at this point, should not need a steward. This is why the scripture says this. He says, very importantly, he said, if you be thou faithful over a few things, I will make you ruler of much. And so what it is, it's a question of maturity. The only reason you as an heir can't rule much is not because God doesn't have it for you. It's not because it's not available to you. It's not that God doesn't want to give it to you. It's the Father's good pleasure to give you the kingdom. But the problem is you ain't mature enough.
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0: All right, y'all. 101.3 The Big DM. You know we play today's jams. You know we play the best old school. It's Sunday. This is Eddie Owens posted up with my man Pretty Boy Mel at KJ's Market in Gilbert, South Carolina. Listen here, Gilbert. We know you went to church. Come on out of church, man. You did your job in there. Now come in here and take advantage of some of these deals. You know what I mean? Because the deals are crazy. Check this out. 40-pound box of chicken leg quarters, just $30. Okay, what about a 20-pound box of chicken wings for just $35? How about that? I'm talking about lobster tails for you ballers like Mel. You know what I mean? And then over here outside on the grill, we got the hot meals. My girl Andrea's right here. Andrea, what you got going out here?
1: I have a full slab of ribs for 12, a half a slab for 7, a brisket sandwich for 8, or I have a 12-count chicken wing with dry rub for 10.
0: What? Man, that's crazy. Andrea, that's nice. And look here. The wings look really good, too. Y'all put them on the grill nice now.
1: Oh, we do. We toast them right up.
0: That's it. We're here, baby. 101.3 DM.
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0: 101.3 The Big DM. You know we play today's jams in the best old school. This is Eddie Owens posted up, man, inside of KJ's Market in Gilbert, South Carolina. 4760 Augusta Highway. Look, man, the stock up block party is going crazy. It's crowded up in here, man. I got the store manager, the GM, my man Kelvin. What's going on, Kelvin?
1: Man, it's going great. The stock up block up party is going great here in Gilbert. We're having an exciting time. Everybody's getting these chicken leg quarter, 40-pound box, $30. They're also getting the chicken wings, the 20-pound box for $35. It's amazing.
0: The deals are crazy. It's so crazy. Miss Keyshawna grabbed some. Now, what did you get, Keyshawna?
2: I got the 20-pound chicken legs for $23.80.
0: Well, look at that. Even more of a deal. You know what I'm saying? You got some spare ribs in that, too.
2: I did for $17.
0: Look at that. You can't beat it. We here, baby. KJ's Gilbert, the Stock Up Block Party. And tell them what station you're rocking with, Kelvin.
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10: 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You know we play the best old school. Now, you know that, man. But you know we also come out to spots that get busy. You know what I mean? And this particular spot, KJ's Market in Gilbert, South Carolina, oh, they get real busy. You know what I mean? It's another stock-up block party. I'm sitting here with my man, Big Kelvin, the GM, and I'm telling you right now, he's going to tell you about some incredible deals.
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10: Come on, man. 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You know what I'm saying? Jamaican style, Southern style, it doesn't matter. 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

0: But you just need to hear that song stuck in your head. Sing along. 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Yeah. 803-783-9936. And let us know what's on your mind. 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
2: 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This is Grand Bands. 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
6: 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Get your people up.

to go. Courtney J right there. Courtney J, you're the only one for me. You got to sing something to him. But you got somebody that you love a lot, you definitely better tell him. All my house heads, stand up. Let's get it in. Come on. This is Lessons.

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0: Ice. We got more coming up, so just stay close right there. It's DJ Prince Ice. Lessons more on one day.
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5: 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We're going to take a universal trip. 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We're still going to have a good time right here. It's Lessons with the Legend. Turn it up, turn it up.

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0: 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Lessons with the Legend. The lesson is a DJ is supposed to take you on a musical journey. Still make you feel good at the same time. And I ain't done yet, so hold tight. More lessons are on the way.
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18: I want to start this session off with a bass line that if you are a hip-hop head, you know this song as soon as you hear these notes. Yeah. Yeah. Man, listen. We waited a whole year for this album to come out, and then it just took over the world. This is Eric B. and Rakim. Man, move the crowd. Come on, y'all.

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1: 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Are you ready?

0: Listen, that mix right there is for anybody who used to record off the radio. If you had cassettes, you sit at home and press the pause button and let go. So everybody used to record me back in the day on Club 101 Saturday nights on the Big DM. You remember, you know. Shout to my man Disco Danny, who used to do the mixes when I moved here in the 80s. Him and PD and Wiggy Fresh. And anybody that recorded the radio mixes and you just knew you was getting some fire. These songs were those hip-hop hits that paved the way for what is now. And so I need everybody to do an assignment for me. Your kids or your grandkids. Show them the cassettes that you had. Show them the records that you had. And some of y'all had CDs too. So, because they don't, they might not know about that stuff. The only thing they know is MP3s now, when everything is streaming. All right? That is your lessons for today. Listen, look at where, how far we've come hip-hop-wise, music-wise, period. And if you're an artist, your responsibility is to create new music for everyone, young and old. So I'm challenging all the artists to make good, clean music that takes people on a journey, just like us DJs have to do. All the DJs listening, we know we got to take you on a musical journey when we DJing. So artists, you got the responsibility of doing that too. All right? Thank you, y'all, for being in the mix with your DJ Prince Ice inside of Lessons with the legend, legend, legend, legend, legend, legend.
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2: 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And then, you know, see where your blood work lies, because you may have some problems with your follicular system. Yeah.
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0: starring Usher Raymond and Chris Brown. 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
2: 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Now, it's time for

0: our show. And you've been doing that for more than 20 years. So thank you so very much. People are just trying to beat the heat without breaking the bank. Now, with this relentless heat wave gripping our region, many of us are really feeling it as our power bills get higher and higher. The heat index has climbed to a staggering 109 degrees over the past month, leaving us all searching for relief, not just from the sweltering temperatures, but also from the financial strain of increased energy costs. So today, we are joined by representatives, our friends from Dominion Energy, Gerald Freeman, Katie Watson, as well as Ashley Cunningham, to share the help they can provide to better manage our energy consumption and the financial programs that are in place many find helpful during challenging times like when excessive heat or excessive cold put us in a chokehold. So this week on Point, we're just trying to figure out a way to beat the heat without breaking the bank. And I want to thank our guests for being here today. Gerald Freeman, thank you. Ashley Cunningham, thank you. And Katie Watson, thank you all for being with us today. And where's my applause, guys? All right. All right, guys. Listen, I do want to go ahead and get started because this is one of those shows, guys, that, you know, people aren't really feeling these high bills. I just got to be honest with y'all. Y'all are my friends. And you all bravely, you know, come on the show at the time when we really need you to, because I shared with you on our television show this morning that I got a $562 withdrawal from my checking account. And I thought, what in the world is that? And it was a bill that normally is at least $150 less. And it was, of course, my power bill. And I'm not by myself. Lots of people are feeling it right now, especially, you know, I talk to my friends and our air conditioners are struggling, you know, because of the heat outside. And so so I just want to go ahead and get started with that. And I also want to let our listeners know, and also our viewers that also watch us via social media, let them know that you all have a number of programs that are in place to help. And Gerald, I want to start with you because there are a lot of people like me that are opening up those bills or seeing that deduction coming from that checking account, and they don't recognize that bill because it's so much higher this time of the year.
1: Absolutely, Cynthia. So, you know, I'm going to start with this. This is a staple in energy efficiency. We always need to look at our thermostat settings, and we need to, in the summertime, we need to look at having that thermostat set at around 78 degrees or maybe a little bit higher if possible. And of course, I know that's a little bit difficult for some people during this time of the year.
0: Dex is shaking his head. No.
1: So, but this is what we try to do.
0: 78 sounds like sweating.
1: It can be, but when it's 90, 100 degrees outside,
0: it's much better.
1: 78 can be refreshing.
0: Okay. It's all about perspective.
1: Yes. But you know, the ones like Dexter that may have theirs at like 72, 73 degrees, every degree closer to 78 is going to help. Because about half of your electricity usage during the year goes towards heating and cooling your home. So thermostat settings are really, really important to help conserve on your energy usage and also help with those bills.
0: You know what, Gerald? I have friends that do what you say, the 68 and the 78, and they are just, they're almost fanatical about doing it because it really does work. So I want to hear from some of those folks today. Y'all can give us a call, 803-783-9936, 783-WWDM. It's really important, guys, that we hear from you. And then there are other things that I want you all to sign up for, whether it's Katie and what she's doing in the financial area or Gerald and what he's doing in that home energy checkup. It really, really, really makes a difference. And so, Gerald, I'm going to come back to you again. So I want you to tell us what home energy checkup is so people can start to hear that, because it's really a great deal.
1: 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So Dominion Energy has a program called the Home Energy Checkup. 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They'll look at your, they'll go up into your attic. They'll look at insulation levels. They'll look at in your down in your crawl space. They'll look at any type of ductwork problems or any issues, any moisture issues.
0: What about around my windows and the bottom of my doors?
1: Windows, doors, they'll look at any type of air sealing issues that you may have.
0: Mm-hmm.
1: And we'll provide you with a customized report. 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
0: And I want y'all to call us, too, because while they're on the air, all kinds of stuff gets done. 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
0: Uh-huh.
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1: Air sealing all throughout your home,
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1: duct sealing within your home,
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1: smart thermostats, all of those particular products and services can be provided in our Home Energy Checkup Plus program. 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
0: mm-hmm.
1: but Dominion Energy pays 75%
0: of
1: the cost.
0: I want to talk to our listeners and our viewers on social media about the fact that many of us have older homes. And if we have older homes, then we are more likely to have higher bills because there's so many ways that the energy escapes, things that we don't even think about. And so I would advise if you are in an older home and you are looking at higher bills than you think you need to have, because a lot of times we'll call you out check the meter or something like that, when actually we should be looking inside of our homes to see how the energy is getting out. And sometimes that's hard. I shared with you all that in my previous home, our attic was not insulated, and what a world of difference it made once you came out and did the insulation on the attic. And that's something that we don't need to sleep on, because those are the kinds of things that really pay off in the long run. I mean, it increases the value of your home. It absolutely does. And so that is the Home Energy Checkup Plus. But for people who are interested now, I want you to give us a call here at the show, too. And also, I want to hear from some of you all that keep your thermostat set at that level that Gerald Freeman is telling us to do. I have a couple of friends that do that. I hope they're listening today and call in. But they're, like I mentioned, they're pretty fanatical about it. And you almost kind of have to be. You know, in order for it to work, you have to be committed to the fact that you're going to keep it at 68 during the winter when it's cold, and then 78 during the summer when it's really, really hot. And sometimes, Gerald, I know people say, what? How easy is that really to do? But you say the payoff is better.
1: It is, Cynthia. And of course, you know, as I mentioned earlier, too, the closer you can get to that setting of 78 and 68 during the wintertime, mm-hmm. it's going to help. And again, at Dominion Energy, what we want to do is we want to arm our listeners and our customers mm-hmm. with the tools to take advantage of what we have to offer mm-hmm. and also take control of their energy usage. Mm-hmm. We want to help them manage what we provide for them. Mm-hmm. Again, we are the suppliers of the electricity. You demand that from us. So we want to help you, again, manage that electricity usage in your home. Mm-hmm. And with these programs, rebates, incentive programs that we provide, we want to help our customers and, again, arm them with the tools, the products and the services that will help them take control of their energy usage.
0: Mm-hmm. And that's the part. You want us to take control of our energy usage by knowing. Now, you mentioned the hot water heater. I don't know that many of us pay attention to the temperature on the hot water heater. I couldn't tell you in my home. And I know I'm responsible for that, but I don't know what it is.
1: That's correct. So a lot of people don't. A lot of people in your shoes, Cynthia. So what we do is, and during the home energy checkup, mm-hmm. we do take a temperature of the water mm-hmm. from your kitchen faucet, and mm-hmm. we'll look and see exactly what it's reading. And most people take showers, Cynthia, at about 108 degrees.
0: Okay.
1: So you don't need your water heater set at 130, 140 degrees. That's scalding water. And most people, when they take showers or bath, they're going to add a little cold water to
0: it. Yeah, yeah. I don't want to get burned.
1: Right, mm-hmm. right. So 120 degrees, that's safe for washing your dishes as well. Mm-hmm. So washing clothes, all of that helps. And again, 120 degrees, that's the most optimal setting for your water heater to take care of all of your hot water needs in your home.
0: Okay, so do most people have it set correctly? When you go in and check, do you find it's higher or lower than what you recommend?
1: Most people have it set higher. Mm-hmm. A lot of people, they just have that mindset. I really want hot water. I really want hot mm-hmm. water. Mm-hmm. 120 degrees will give you that.
0: Now, why are you giving us shower heads?
1: So for the shower heads, it's a low flow shower head. And of course, you can use, you know, your electricity usage. When you have that water heater, it can run up your electric bill. Mm-hmm. Because a lot of people don't know, when you turn your hot water on, you know, it turns, of course, your meter runs, but when you turn the water off, mm-hmm. your meter continues to run because those who have tanked water heaters,
0: yeah.
1: it has to fill back up with water.
0: Oh.
1: And you know what kind of water it fills back up
0: Hot
1: with?
0: Hot water?
1: No, it what? Fills back up with cold water.
0: I don't understand.
1: So when it fills up with cold water, mm-hmm. your meter is going to turn because your elements have to warm and heat that water right back
0: I
1: up
0: got you.
1: To the temperature setting. And again, if you have it set at 130, 140, it's got to go beyond the 120 to heat it up to 130, 140 degrees.
0: I get it.
1: So again, the low flow shower heads restrict the water flow. So you don't use that much hot water. Mm-hmm. And again, it keeps that usage down and that meter running a little bit less than it would have ran if it would have had to heat the water up to 130, 140 degrees.
0: One of my favorite listeners, Lady X, is giving us a call today. I am happy to hear from you, Lady X. Tell me your good news. Do you have a high bill like I do or no?
2: Yes, Cynthia, I do. And I live alone by myself.
0: Me too.
2: But my cousins in Mount Pleasant, South Carolina, they young folks. They unplug everything before they unplug everything unless they use it. And they tell me that it's half their bill. But I'm gonna be 67 years old. I ain't got time to unplug and plug back in everything all the time.
0: Well, think about it. If it's gonna save some money. How's our audio, guys? Okay. Y'all used to tell us, guys, that it didn't make that much difference to unplug like a can opener, unplug a air fryer. But now I'm hearing unplug it if you're not using it. Which is it? Who's going to take that? You, Gerald? Wait a minute. Lady X, hold on. Then I'm going to come back. Go ahead, Gerald.
1: I will take that. So it is good to unplug. It's okay to do that. It can be a little bit aggravating because you have to unplug a lot of different appliances and then replug them back up. But we have something, and again, Home Energy Checkup provides. It's called a smart strip power strip.
0: Wow.
1: So what it does, it takes care or eliminates what we call trickle electricity. So if you have a television, and then you may have things plugged in for the that's based on the usage of the television, mm-hmm. maybe like a surround sound, maybe a gaming system, something like that. So when you have a smart strip, the smart strip power strip realizes that you don't need those items unless the television is on.
0: Uh-huh.
1: So when the television turns off, it shuts down all of those other devices until the television is used. It realizes that, hey, you don't need these devices unless the television is on. So it shuts them down just as if you pull them right out of the socket.
0: Well, I love that, because what that says is that the smart technology has caught up, you know, with that. Because I used to hear people saying that, and most of the energy experts would say, well, it's negligible. You know, it's really not that much, you know, when you unplug your computer or unplug a toaster or something like that. But now, because the smart technology, it can really help you, and those little incremental amounts make a big difference.
3: And Cynthia, if I can hop in.
0: Hop on in there, Katie.
3: So Lady X, I hear you. You don't want to unplug everything. But I think that if you think about on those really hot days, what are three things that I can do to lower my energy usage? I will look at things like closing the curtains. That way we're keeping out the heat, or in the winter, we're keeping in the heat.
0: What about my blinds? I open the blinds, in the mornings. Should I close them?
3: I know we want that natural light, but during just the months that are the highest, mm-hmm. right? Those July, August, or in the winter, we're talking about December, January. That can make an incredible change.
0: Mm-hmm.
3: Don't forget that fans will cool down your space, but when you're not in the room, turn those fans off.
0: So on the television show this morning at 7 a.m. on Watch Fox, Gerald helped me to understand that when I leave the air just going while I'm at work, I'm cooling my furniture my absence. The furniture might appreciate it, but my bill does not, you know? And so, but those are things to think about.
3: Absolutely. And then for those that maybe do want to really tap into their energy use, we have on our app what is called an energy analyzer. And Gerald may get more in depth on that. But it's really neat, Cynthia. You can actually see by appliance what is using
0: by
3: the
0: appliance.
3: Most energy in
0: like
3: your home.
0: Like my refrigerator.
3: Your refrigerator.
0: My dryer, my washer, dryer. My dishwasher, all
3: yes.
0: that.
3: Yes, and it'll tell you. So Lady X, you might want to check that out and see if your always on is what it's called.
0: Always on.
3: Is actually impacting you that much, because for some homes, it may not be. It may be a different change. And we're always available to help you figure out kind of what's going to make the biggest impact for you.
0: We want you guys to give us a call too, 800-783-9936, 783-WWDM. It's important that we hear from you today. Lady X, I'm not through with you. Stick and stay with us through the break. When we come back, guys, Katie, I want you to be able to talk to our listeners about all these wonderful financial programs that you have. So if we are having trouble paying this bill, I might need to break mine down, a couple payments. So if we are having trouble paying our bill, then you can tell us what you've got that can help us out. All right?
3: All right,
0: guys, we'll be right back. Stick and stay.
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0: Hi, guys. Welcome back to On Point with Cynthia Hardy. I want to thank Ashley Cunningham, Katie Watson, and also Gerald Freeman for being in our studio today from Dominion to talk about ways to beat the heat without breaking the bank. And, Katie, before we left, we were talking to Lady X about what she's seeing and not wanting to unplug. Are you still there? Okay. Listen, so hopefully you'll give some thought to maybe unplugging some of that stuff. I know it's tough. I know it is, just because it's hard to remember. But we do have to be thinking about that kind of thing, right? So, Lady X, I'm kind of wanting you to chime in or say something. What you doing?
1: What I'm saying is, at almost 67, Cynthia, that's a lot of stuff to unplug. The air conditioner, the TV, the toaster, the air fryer. And the fan.
0: Okay. Well, just, you know, write yourself a little note.
1: I'm going to try.
0: Yeah, I want you to try. And listen, one of the things that one of our listeners is saying, how about the switch to solar energy? And so they want to talk about that a little bit for our Dominion folks. And also, someone else said people should, thanks, Nita. Nita was saying, and Nita's on vacation. Hey, Nita, she's in Pittsburgh. Nita says people should also check their vents to make sure the air is blowing through properly, and that can also cause a high bill when your house never cools down or heats up. And so we want to think about those things. Gerald, you want to say anything about it?
2: Sure. You definitely need to look at your vents, your returns also, and your supply vents as well. And you just want to make sure they're providing the cool air in the summertime that you really want. And of course, if not, you could have some duct leakage issues.
0: Yeah, you mentioned duct work, that you guys don't mind looking at that.
2: Absolutely, absolutely. And again, Lady X and all of your viewers that have Dominion Energy as their electricity provider.
0: Yes, sir.
2: Again, we encourage them to have a home energy checkup.
0: Yeah.
2: If you don't want to do that and Lady X doesn't want to unplug everything, again, allow us to come in and show you those things that are using the most energy in your home. And again, those issues with your duct work and also your attic insulation levels.
0: Sure.
2: The home energy checkup team will do that for you. You don't have to go in your attic. You don't have to go under your home in the crawl space. We'll do that for you and let you know what you can do to make your home more energy efficient.
0: We appreciate that because, you know, spiders are under there in that crawl space. A lot of us girls don't want to crawl down there. I mean, I'll do it if I have to, but I prefer not. Mo is calling us out of Hopkins. Hey, Mo, what's on your mind today?
3: Yeah, I'm gonna, the question for the Dominion crew about the pending merger they have with the new energy company.
0: Mm-hmm.
3: And that merger, how it takes effect with pending approval from the South Carolina legislature group or the commission group that deals with that. My concern is that how is this merger and how are the pending data centers going to affect the overall consumer rate? Because
0: absolutely,
3: if we look at it,
0: mm-hmm,
3: at the end of the day, okay, you have electrical grids. All right,
0: mm-hmm,
3: electrical grids are aging.
0: Mm-hmm. Okay?
3: Now, you bring nuclear energy in there.
0: Mm-hmm.
3: Okay. Now, the way the current administration is going away from clean energy, you go away from the solar energy, but now you want to go to clean energy. Mm-hmm. So alternatives such as solar, wind, hydroelectric, and also with the pending natural gas line that goes in the basin that's in the lower part of South Carolina, where you're combining with Santee Cooper and Duke Energy.
0: Mm-hmm.
3: How does Dominion Energy plan on addressing those issues and make sure that the consumers' rates don't go up?
0: Gotcha.
3: Because with this current thing that we have right now,
0: mm-hmm,
3: some of the stuff is fueled by gas. How is Dominion going to address that, to keeping those rates lower? Besides all the wonderful programs they have,
0: mm-hmm,
3: what else is Dominion doing to keep the energy rates lower for the consumer? I want to listen to the answer to this one.
0: Okay, thank you, Mo. And it may not be the complete answer that you're looking for. So when we booked today's show, it was specifically to talk about these programs. We have a request in for Keller Kasam, who is the president over there. He has always come on our show when we have these kinds of controversial issues that really need to be addressed. And I anticipate that we will get a date for that. But I just don't know that our PR department, represented by Ashley, and also our home energy checkup represented by Gerald, even our financial programs today represented by Katie, are equipped to handle those questions today. Ashley, what can you say from the PR department?
4: Right. So as he said, the key word is pending. But that's a conversation that we'll be happy to have in the future when we do have information that we can share, and we can talk about that more in depth.
0: Because you do know that people are very concerned about that.
4: Absolutely.
0: They are. And we knew when we booked this show, and this was, and that wasn't a part of what we would be discussing, that we would likely get those questions, and we certainly do welcome those questions. I have questions. You know, I want to know about the effect on the ratepayers. I also, you know, want to know about the effect on Dominion's corporate social responsibility to the area, because you guys have been great corporate citizens to the area in terms of supporting causes like this radio show. And so we all, you know, are wondering how is this going to affect us? Because if this does happen and you guys do become the largest energy company in the country, then what does that mean for the little guy? And so, Mo, we hear you. And I'm sorry I can't be more specific with you today, but I want you to know that we are trying to get those answers, and we are trying to bring the people in studio who can certainly answer that. Anybody want to add anything?
4: Just absolutely. To echo what Cynthia said, we are aware of the concerns that our customers have, and we will be prepared to have that conversation when it's when the moment is right.
0: And so during the time that you all are trying to get the merger done, a number of people say the less said, the better. At the same time, the consumers want to know something. And so I'm counting on you guys, and I know that you all will be able to deliver individuals to our show that can give us the answers that we're seeking. We do see that the Small Business Chamber has questions, and a number of people are making appeals, certainly to try to slow it down. And so at this point, I think that the folks that are trying to push it and trying to make it happen are working hard on that end. At the same time, people have a lot of questions. And so we do understand that, and we'll do our best to get those answers for you. You guys also can give us a call, 803-783-9936, 783-WWDM. Ashley, have you been through a merger before? You were there when it was SCANA and became Dominion.
4: Well, actually, I joined right after that. But funny enough, in another lifetime, I worked at Palmetto Health before it became Prisma Health. So, I've been through this before. Yeah.
0: And so when these kinds of large corporate conglomerates, you know, merge, then they do have direct impacts on communities. And so we certainly do understand why our communities are concerned.
4: Absolutely. But as of today, as always, our number one priority is our customers.
0: Mm-hmm.
4: And that's why we're here today to share. Gerald's here to share about our wonderful energy efficiency programs, and Katie's here to discuss all of the options we have for customer assistance.
0: Mm. So if I can't pay my bill, Katie, what can you do for me?
5: Yes, Cynthia. So we've talked a lot today just about how everyone is feeling the increase in bills, because even if you're doing all the right things, when we're in a month with record temps, everyone's going to see a higher bill. And so while we're a regulated utility, and many people tell me often, I wish I could choose another utility, what I like to say is we do have options. So while you might not be able to choose your utility provider, you can choose how you do business with us. And so we have a multitude of options for our customers when it comes to paying their bill, whether it's just needing a couple extra days to pay. That is an option. You can easily find that by going onto the Dominion Energy app. Or
0: so that is possible?
5: It is possible. If you mm-hmm. just need, let's say your check's coming in a little later than expected, you can absolutely request a couple more days to pay. And if your account's eligible, you'd have that option that you can easily enroll in without even having to call us. But of course, we welcome the calls. And then there's longer term options. Taking a balance and spreading that out into multiple months mm-hmm. may be what somebody needs to be able to manage that bill. Our absolute last resort would ever be to turn someone off. We understand the value of energy
0: sure.
5: and what it means to households and individuals and families that are powering their daily lives. And so we have these options. Now, one program that might be of particular interest to you, I heard Lady X say that she was proudly in her 60s. And,
0: yes.
5: And when we think of our neighbors that are on limited income and want to have some predictability with their bills, we have a program called budget billing. And what that does is it takes your energy bills from 12 months and averages it with your predicted energy use for the next 12 months. And then it gives you 12 equal payments. So that way, Cynthia, you can actually expect the exact amount that you're going to pay monthly. And we'll revisit that monthly amount at the annual mark of enrolling in the program.
0: Okay. Okay. So let me understand. So it kind of, it might even out a little bit if I get to spread it out over several payments. You know what I mean? So there's certain months in the winter when I see a high bill, just like I'm seeing this month with the heat. You know what I mean? So there's some months, you know, February is really the one.
5: February, it can be a surprise, just like these August bills are for our customers.
0: Right. And so February is usually when I expect to get that hit, you know. I didn't expect the hit in August this year. Seems like last year was in July. But anyway, you know, so when we are facing harsher temperatures in our area, I know that that means that that is a strain of sort, you know, on our heating and our cooling. And so it would make more sense for me probably budget billing so that I could count on, even if it's $50 more a month, at least I would. Than the average, which is like between, you know, 250 and 325. So if I could imagine that I would have that every time, then that might make it easier. It might.
5: And a lot of people ask, so what happens if I owe more or I paid you more? And so at that anniversary date, what will happen is if a customer paid us more than they used in that year, because again, on your bill, you'll see your energy use and those charges, we will actually give you the credit of that amount on your account.
0: Okay.
5: And that even alleviates more. Or if the opposite, if you owe us still for energy used, we can break that up throughout the next 12 months. So it's very manageable.
0: Now, there is a federal program as well. And sometimes that federal program runs out of money. It's the one that's run through Watery Community Action or the community action agencies across the state. Can you talk about that?
5: I'd love to talk about that. So August is LIHEAP Action Month. And LIHEAP is the Low Income Home Energy Assistance Program. And so Dominion Energy, we have really strong relationships with 12 of the 14 community action agencies in our state.
0: That's awesome.
5: So we're talking customer assistance. My team is on the phones with them every day helping customers. But what that program does that they administer is it provides heating, cooling, and emergency assistance. So right now we're in a cooling period. If somebody is not able to pay their bill, they have access to not just emergency assistance, which would be them being at risk of disconnection. We consider that emergency.
0: It is an emergency.
5: They also have access to cooling. So I recommend that anyone who is struggling to pay their bill reach out to their local community action agency and find out what it takes to apply for that program. You can get a listing, actually, of those agencies at DominionEnergy.com/assistance SC. And I'll say that a couple times today, DominionEnergy.com/assistance SC. And you'll find their listing of those community action agencies. I do want to encourage your listeners to please call those agencies because their funding availability can vary. So if they say when you call, we're out of funding, they do get monthly funding. So just call. We encourage everyone to call the first of the month, get that appointment and ask what's needed. So that way, when you're in that appointment, you can really get the dollars. That can be a lifesaver.
0: I've called them before on behalf of individuals that need that service. They're always friendly. They always follow through. And if they can do it, they tell you. If they can't, they tell you why. And they tell you exactly what you just said, when to call back, when they'll have more money. It must be several million dollars that goes through our community action agencies across the state to be able to help as many people as they do.
5: Yes, annually. And Dominion actually has a program that supplements the LIHEAP program. It's called Energy Share. So Dominion knows that our customers have needs, and being able to pay your bill is critical. So we fund a program along with our customers and employees that the community action agencies have access to. So say that you're an individual who might not qualify for LIHEAP. You're just above that income threshold. This program is for you.
0: Oh, wow. So I may not qualify as a low income status, but I may qualify still. You would still consider me someone who needs, depending on other circumstances.
5: Yes. So there are some eligibility criteria as far as income, but it is built for those who may not be able to get the LIHEAP assistance or to supplement LIHEAP. We know people sometimes need more than they're able to get through that program. And so it allows the agencies to have some flexibility in how they support our customers.
0: Mm-hmm. That's really important. You know, it's really important because when you think about whether or not you've got your lights on or not, that's a real emergency if you can't afford to. Absolutely. And you have children or you have someone that's dependent on electricity to power medical equipment or something like that. I mean, it really can be an emergent situation, you know, to lose that power. And so to know that there's an ear to hear, you know, those special circumstances, I think is really, really important. And I know you guys do the same types of things during inclement weather and all of that, but it just seems like the heat and the cooling is probably something that probably gets the most calls for you, especially this time of the year. And then when it gets really cold.
5: Absolutely. And it's not just calls. So my customer assistance team is actually out and about every day, whether it be nights, weekends, and we're doing community outreach. So last year, we did 275 community events, reaching 70,000 households. And our goal is that those eligible in South Carolina for LIHEAP are connected to those funds. And Cynthia, I don't know if you knew this, but according to NUOC, which is an organization that we work very closely with, only 1 in 11 South Carolinians eligible for LIHEAP are receiving it.
0: Oh, wow.
5: So you having us on the show today, it means the world because it is all about just making sure people know this program exists. And don't feel that, you know, you are taking from someone else. Go and apply if you need that assistance. We need to keep these dollars in the state. And we need to help people.
0: Well, we do. We need to keep the dollars in the state and we need to help people. We don't want anybody to think we don't need the money because, you know, as we talk all the time, you know, about the fact that when you have a utility, this is something that you must have, mm-hmm. you know. And so it kind of makes your customers feel a little bit helpless in there because we got to have it, you know. And as Mo was indicating, we don't want to pay more than we should pay. And we want to know that our energy company is an honest actor, you know, in that space. And so to talk to our community about programs that work and about efforts that you are willing to do to go the extra mile, I think means something, you know, to people. I really want people to take advantage of the financial programs and of that home energy checkup. I had a friend, Gerald, tell me earlier that maybe I shouldn't be running the systems on the first floor of my home. Maybe I should run the system upstairs. And if I want to run the one upstairs, then it would filter cool downstairs and might make my energy usage less and my home cooler.
2: Well, I'll say this, Cynthia. You know, the main thing is the thermostat settings. That's just the bottom line. Of course, cool air is a little bit lower. So when it's in your top level of your home, mm-hmm. of course, the cool air is going to kind of lower down compared mm-hmm. to the hot air that rises.
0: Mm-hmm.
2: So but the thing about it is, if you're running your thermostat at, again, 78 degrees or as close to that as possible, that's going to help whether you use it downstairs or run your system upstairs. So that's, again, thermostat. I just cannot stress that enough about the thermostat settings.
0: Mm-hmm. mm-hmm. So if people want to get on your list to have somebody come out and look at what they're working with and what you can show them in terms of ways to lower that bill, how can they reach you?
2: So absolutely. So we have, again, two ways. We have the phone number that they can call us in on at 877-510-7234. Mm-hmm. Or they can go online at dominionenergy.com/saveenergysc. So that's how they can reach us. And they can learn about all of our programs that we have as far as that provides rebates and incentives for customers, again, to upgrade their HVAC unit.
0: Tell me about rebates and incentives. I talked to a commercial builder once who indicated that he saved a lot by some of the programs that Dominion has to make sure that as he's putting these smart appliances and energy efficient appliances in the home, that you guys were giving rebates even to contractors to do that.
2: Absolutely. So we have rebates incentives for commercial particular units or commercial businesses and also industrial businesses as well. So, and for our small business, we have a great incentive, Cynthia. We pay 90% of their upgrades. The customer will be responsible for 10%. So, and again, that's our Small Business Energy Solutions program. We also have residential programs that provide incentives as well. HVAC unit, again, you upgrade your HVAC unit, you can get a rebate for that. Upgrade your water heater to a heat pump water heater, you can get an incentive
0: for that. So we just need to contact you and tell you we're doing it? How do we do that?
2: So there are applications
0: online. Because the way my air conditioner is cooling right now, I may need to do something.
2: So, again, go to our website. There are applications online for you to complete to participate in all of our programs. So that's the avenue to take. And one more plug I want to mention also, we have an online savings store.
0: What does that mean?
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0: So how do we get them? We just say, Dominion, send us? 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
0: Okay, just go online.
2: And all of our rebate and incentive programs are right there lined up. 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
0: Well, I like that, and especially the one where you're talking about, you know, if you want to renovate, you know, people don't know that you have programs for people that are making upgrades in their homes and things like that to make sure they get the most energy efficient and smart, you know, smart appliances as well. 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

0: Hi, guys. Welcome back to On Point with Cynthia Hardy. Thank you for tuning in to the last segment of our show. In our studios, our friends from Dominion Energy, Gerald Freeman, Ashley Cunningham, and also Katie Watson. Ratia is calling us from Columbia. What's on your mind today?
1: Hello, everyone. Yeah. I have a question. Mid Carolina and Ori Electric have a program. I'm not sure the name of the program, but when their customers pay their bills, they will put a portion of it. I want to say they put it in stock into the company. And once a year, their customers will get a check from that stock. Why is it that Dominion doesn't have that program?
0: Are you guys familiar with what Ratia is talking about?
2: I am not familiar with that program. Have you heard of that?
0: Well, I used to be a customer of Mid Carolina. And yes, there was at the end of the year when they had the stockholders meeting, we got something. It wasn't a lot, but it was something to show you that we're all in this together. So I understand what she's talking about. Yeah.
3: Yeah, I think it's kind of like all of the customers of the cooperative.
0: That's what it is, a cooperative.
3: They have somewhat of an ownership in
0: it.
3: That's
0: right.
3: And at the end of the year or at some type of anniversary time, you know, they can get those funds sent to them or a check or something like that.
0: And
3: or,
0: it usually wasn't a whole lot, but but it made you feel like you were a part of it. You know what I mean? It wasn't just you and the big old company, but the cooperative, you know, but it is a cooperative and that is it. So that's probably the issue there, Ratia. But good question. And thank you for adding that to our discussion today. I think that's important. Katie, you want to get out there in that community more.
4: Yes, I think we were talking before the break about how only 1 in 11 South Carolinians are getting LIHEAP or low income home energy assistance program assistance. And so if you're just tuning in, just to remind you of that, that program's a bill assistance program. So it helps customers who just need a little bit of a helping hand or something to sustain them to be able to take advantage of these great programs Gerald was talking about. So I mentioned our team, we have a customer assistance team. They are small, but boy, they are mighty.
0: Mighty.
4: And they are across the state and ready to be in the community. So if you are if you have a small house of worship, a 501c3, maybe you're a chamber of commerce, please do reach out. Maybe Cynthia, you could connect them to us.
0: I'd be happy to do that.
4: Go through the show and we will send an expert out that can talk to you.

0: to upgrade their, whether it's lighting, where they have the HVAC tune-up, smart thermostats. All of those things can be eligible for the Small Business Energy Solutions Program. And again,
1: and you pay 90% and I pay 10%.
0: We pay 90%. The incentive that Dominion Energy takes care of is 90%. And of course, there are some restrictions in there, but of course, you can go to our website and see all of the restrictions. And of course, not a lot of restrictions, but you can see what it takes to be eligible to participate in the Small Business Energy Solutions Program. But again, great program with that high incentive that Dominion Energy pays for. Sure. And again, of course, because again, we want people to conserve on their energy usage. Sure. And Dominion Energy is here to help those customers do that.
1: Now, let me ask you about this. And I know that in some of our communities in our neighborhoods, you've gone in and you've concentrated your efforts in one community or one neighborhood, and you move from neighborhood to neighborhood depending on what you see in terms of need. Can you talk about that a little bit and some of the communities that might be eligible? Because we have a lot of listeners from our Council of Neighborhoods.
0: So we have a program called the Neighborhood Energy Efficiency Program.
1: Yes.
0: And we go into towns and cities throughout our service territory, from Columbia all the way to Charleston, to every particular cities and towns in between. So, but this is a particular program that we have, our program managers, they will look at the, what we call census blocks, and they'll see what particular towns qualify for the home energy, I mean, it's not the home energy, but the neighborhood energy efficiency program.
1: Yes, sir.
0: And once we find that out, we'll go into those neighborhoods. It could be 100 customers. It could be 2,000 customers. We'll go in there. We'll do a neighborhood sweep. And some of the same measures that we install in the home energy checkup program, like the LED bulbs, then they do a year supply of HVAC filters, all the water measures, all of those things. We go in and do a neighborhood sweep, and we take care of all of those homes in those neighborhoods. So, and again, we try to, again, spread it around within the towns and cities within our service territory. So it's not just Columbia, but it's all over our service territory that we come in. And those are for, it's our limited income customers. But again, we want to help those who need the help the most.
1: And speaking of that, I know that you also, you know, some show some partiality to the senior population as well. Is there anything you want to say about that?
0: So for the senior population, you know, we do try to help those as well. And of course, we've gone into senior facilities and we've, again, we've provided home energy checkups for those. Mm-hmm. If they happen to be in a neighborhood with the neighborhood energy efficiency program, again, we'll take care of those as well. And one of the things about the neighborhood program or our home energy checkup program, it doesn't matter the housing stock. Mm-hmm. It could be a single family site built home. It could be a multifamily property. Manufactured mobile homes, it does not matter. Own or rent, it does not matter. Those particular customers, all of those customers can participate in our programs.
1: And again, we send them to the website, and that's dominionenergy.com.
0: /SaveEnergy SC.
1: Okay, /SaveEnergy SC. All right, well, we're coming down toward the end of the show, and we've just got 5 more minutes left in the show, and I just want to hit some of the high points again. I do want to reiterate, Ashley, that you're going to work with the marketing team to try to get Keller on the show so that he can, at the appropriate time, talk to us about the merger.
2: Absolutely.
1: And talk about what it will mean for ratepayers and those kinds of things. And as I mentioned earlier, he has never shied away from the difficult conversations. And so he's so good at that. And so I look forward to having Keller on the show. And I like it when the head of the company is accessible to us, and he has always been accessible to us. I also want to hit on the fact, Katie, that we want people to know that if they're struggling with their bill, they should call you, and they really should do that. A lot of times when we're struggling, we don't want to call anybody. We don't want to talk about it at all. But you're saying, please call. You would much rather have someone call, and so you can have that conversation.
3: Yes, Cynthia, we want our customers to know that no one should have to navigate financial stress alone. We have options and programs for that reason, and we don't know that you need the help until you tell us. So the best part about it is you have ways that fit your wants and wishes to contact us. So whether that be going online and signing into your online account, whether that be calling us at 1-800-251-7234. Reach out early, so you have all of the options available to you rather than reaching out when you have

0: been disconnected for service.
1: Mm-hmm. Yeah, because that's a bummer. You know what I mean? So, no, we don't want that at all. 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And so we want to also continue to just send people to the website to ask about those financial programs. 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Ashley, I'm going to give you an opportunity for your close, then Katie, and then we'll end up with you, Gerald.
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1: Awesome. Take us home, Gerald.
3: Yes. So again, I just want to encourage all of your listeners, if you have electric service with the Dominion Energy, take advantage of the free home energy checkup program. 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So again, don't hesitate to reach out to us at any time. We're here to help and we're here to serve.
1: I appreciate each and every one of you. Thank you, Gerald. Thank you, Ashley. And thank you, Katie. I want to also thank the team that I have the awesome opportunity and privilege to work with each and every week. Gabe is sitting in for Nita today. Thank you, Gabe. Appreciate you. Appreciate you. Dexter Stroman, our associate producer, is there working hard as always. Thank you, Dex. Dr. France Jackson over there in the cut. Thank you, Dr. Jackson. Whenever we have our sponsors on, France is in the house. France is our sponsors coordinator. Appreciate you, girl. And our lead producer, Celeste Cannon. We could not do what we do. Turn that camera around. We could not do what we do without Celeste Cannon and her expertise. And I just appreciate so very much. Shouts out to Marnie Robinson. Miss her. Miss Dr. Macy Smith, too. You see Macy jet setting all over the country. All right, guys. I'm your host, Cynthia Hardy. We recognize when we provide this kind of information, it doesn't just inform, but it also empowers. Informed, empowered, and on point. We're going to see you guys next week.
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0: So, Sierra, you're talking about the ladies giving the fellas an invitation to this party tonight. What type of party is it?

0: station is 101.3 The Big DM. That was Sierra with Body Party. And welcome to tonight's edition of The Quiet Storm. My name is Eddie Owens. And I'll be your host for the evening. And you know, I have to drop my disclaimer because, you know, we do this for three reasons, right? We do it for the lovers, for those that want to be loved, and for those who need that love. So, if that's you, you're in the right place. And we're gonna set it off all kinds of ways with your request and your dedication. So, strap yourselves in and get ready for the ride. 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
1: The all-nighter.
0: Tamia, what's wrong? Seems like something's bothering you. What is it?

0: You're inside the Quiet Storm on 101.3 The Big DM. That was Tamia with Stranger in My House. Tamia said, "Pop quiz, tell me where my spot is." Wow. Hey, don't get that answer wrong, fellas. Don't get that one wrong. That's serious, man. This is Eddie Owens.
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0: And you know, we're just getting started tonight. On the way, I've got some Trey songs. I've got a classic from Luther. And your request. It's The Quiet Storm on The Big DM.
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